0: You're Only Lonely from J.D. 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
1: You know that smell when you microwave fish? It's not the most pleasant, right? Well, 46-year-old Detective Michael DeBase was at police headquarters on a Saturday. This is in Myrtle Beach, South Carolina. And I guess a patrolman was in the office. He microwaved, warmed up some fish, caused the smell, and that sent Michael off. Apparently, he was having a bad day, I guess. But to do what he did, which was to point his service revolver at the other officer in police headquarters, under these circumstances, that is a felony. Michael was arrested, which obviously he didn't have very far to go. He was booked, released, and then fired from the department. The other officer won't be charged with the crime. However, microwaving fish might be considered a crime, especially by your nose.

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1: 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I'm Casey Petrowski from The Beatles Show. 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
3: With your weather flash, I'm Bill Banks, UCtoday.org. 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Tonight, partly cloudy with a low around 52. Tomorrow, on Juneteenth, mostly sunny with a high near 70. Later, Friday night, it will be partly cloudy again with a low around 52. Looking ahead to Saturday, there's a slight chance of rain showers with mostly sunny conditions and a high near 70. Currently, it's 63 and clear. For UCtoday.org, I'm Bill Banks with your weather flash.
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the

On the way, we'll talk about people like Jimi Hendrix and Tiger Woods and Miley Cyrus, all a part of what happened on this day in history. It's all coming up in just a few minutes, so just stick around and enjoy.

0: John Cougar Mellencamp ain't even done with the night.
1: Let's find out what happened on this day back in 1967. Jimi Hendrix Experience made their U.S. debut at the Monterey Pop Festival. At the end of their set, Jimmy set his guitar on fire and became an overnight superstar. It was 1985. Another musical genius, Weird Al Yankovic, released his third album, Dare to Be Stupid, featuring his Madonna parody, Like a Surgeon. It also has his favorites, Yoda and George of the Jungle. It was 2000, Tiger Woods won the U.S. Open for the very first time by a record 15 strokes. He won it again another 2 years, back in 2002 and in 2008. 2010, Miley Cyrus released her third album, Can't Be Tamed. And it was 2010, Toy Story 3 was released. That's the one where Andy goes to college and the toys almost die.
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if you just treat her right now. I'll squeeze her real gentle, gotta make her feel good. 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If you practice my method just as hard as

That's right. It's time for your pal, Big Al Knight. Playing the platters that matter from the 60s, 70s, 80s, and a little bit of 90s. 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Canada's greatest hits.

What a great song to daydream to. Sit out on the beach with a cold one in front of you, looking out at the water, looking at the boats going by. Oh, yeah. Christopher Cross, Sailing, here on Sunny 105.7. We are Canada's greatest hits.

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6: With your weather flash, I'm Bill Banks, UCToday.org. 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Tonight, partly cloudy with a low around 52. Tomorrow brings mostly sunny skies and a high near 70. Later Friday night, partly cloudy with a low around 52. Looking ahead to Saturday, there's a slight chance of rain showers and thunderstorms, with mostly sunny skies and a high near 70. Currently, it's 61 and mainly clear. For UCToday.org, I'm Bill Banks with your weather.
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This is from Michael Jackson's Off the Wall album, released in 1979. Would you believe it? This song was first offered to Karen Carpenter before Michael grabbed it. How about that? Go to it, Michael.

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5: With your weather flash, I'm Bill Banks, UCtoday.org. 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Tonight, partly cloudy with a low around 52. On Juneteenth, mostly sunny with a high near 70. Later Friday night, it will be partly cloudy again with a low around 52. Looking ahead to Saturday, there's a slight chance of rain showers and thunderstorms with mostly sunny conditions and a high near 70. Currently, it's 60 and clear. For UCtoday.org, I'm Bill Banks with your weather flash.

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The Spiral Staircase, back in 1969. One swinging little number.

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Stuck on Third Shift? Well, I'm right here with you. Gonna keep you company all night long playing the songs you love to remember here on Sunny 105.7, Canada's greatest hits. I'm your pal, Big Al Knight.

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woke last night to the sound of thunder. How far off I sat and wondered. Started humming a song from 1962. Ain't it funny how the night moves when you just don't seem to have as much to lose. Strange how the night moves.

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5: 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Tonight, partly cloudy with a low around 52. Later Friday night, it will be partly cloudy again with a low around 52. Looking ahead to Saturday, there's a slight chance of rain showers with a high near 70. Currently, it's 60 and clear. For UCToday.org, I'm Bill Banks with your weather flash.

Now, wait a minute. Did I hear you snoring? There's no snoring on the Big Al Night Overnight Show. I'll wake up. This song will get you going. Yeah, come on. Out of bed. Get your feet a tap. Here we go.

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Why? Well, because we like to be liked. That's why. See you online.

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5: With your weather flash, I'm Bill Banks, UCToday.org. 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Tonight, clear skies with a low around 52. Later tonight, partly cloudy conditions will develop as we move into the early morning hours. Looking ahead to Juneteenth, mostly sunny with a high near 70. A slight chance of rain showers is possible on Saturday, with temperatures climbing to around 70. Currently, it's 59 and clear. For UCToday.org, I'm Bill Banks with your weather flash.

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Back in 1985, Eric Carmen had a hit with the song Make Me Lose Control. Well, the record company made him change the title and the lyrics. 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

working evenings and late nights? 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I'm bringing back the songs you love to remember. 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
4: 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Tonight, clear skies with a low around 52. Later tonight, partly cloudy conditions will develop. Looking ahead to Juneteenth, mostly sunny with a high near 70. A slight chance of rain showers is possible on Saturday, with highs also near 70. Currently, it's 58 and clear. For UCToday.org, I'm Bill Banks with your weather flash.

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I'm your pal Big Al Knight, and I'm keeping you company all night long. 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

Are you staying up late? Well, I am too. Let's have ourselves a midnight rendezvous. I'm your pal, Big Al Knight, and you're listening to Sunny 105.7, Canadota Lake's greatest hits.

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I think not. Here they are with Start Me Up on Sunny 105.7. I think I need to go grab some coffee.

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And what are we doing? We're playing the greatest hits of all time. We're going to rock the house all night long. Right here on sunny 105.7, Canadota Lake.

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6: 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Tonight, clear skies with a low around 56. Later tonight, partly cloudy conditions will develop as temperatures drop further. Looking ahead to Juneteenth, mostly sunny, climbing to a high near 70. A slight chance of rain showers is possible on Saturday with highs approaching 70. Currently, it's 56 and clear. For UCToday.org, I'm Bill Banks with your weather flash.

his recording career, Bobby V had 38 Hot 100 chart hits, and 10 of them reached the top 20. And he had 6 gold singles on top of that. Here he is doing his 1961 classic, Take Good Care of My Baby.

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My favorite day is a sunny day right here at Canadota Lake on Sunny 105.7. Of course, it's a little dark outside right now, but it'll be sunny soon. I promise. Stay tuned.

0: Saturday, June 27th, it's the third annual Rockin' with Heroes at the Union City Fire Department beginning at 11 a.m. Admission is free and everyone is welcome for this all-day festival of featuring live entertainment all day from Flashback, Whiskey Jack, Knuckle Down, and Seeking Susan. 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

Hey there, Big Al's my name, and music is my game. 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
4: With your weather flash, I'm Bill Banks, UCToday.org. 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Tonight, clear skies with a low around 56. Later tonight, partly cloudy conditions will develop. Looking ahead to Juneteenth, mostly sunny with a high near 70. A slight chance of rain showers is possible on Saturday with highs approaching 70. Currently, it's 56 and clear. For UCToday.org, I'm Bill Banks with your weather flash.

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It seems like it's raining all over the world. I feel like it's raining all over the world. Neon signs are flashing, taxi cabs and buses passing through the night. A distant moaning of a train seems to play a

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Julian Lennon sent in a demo to Charisma Records back in 1985. He used an assumed name. He didn't want anybody to know that he was John Lennon's son. He wanted to get a record deal all on his own. Kudos to Julian. This is his biggest hit, Too Late for Goodbyes, a song about his dad. 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
4: With your weather flash, I'm Bill Banks, UCToday.org. 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This morning, mostly sunny with a high near 70. Later today, mostly clear with a low around 52. Tonight, mostly clear with a low of 52. Looking ahead to Saturday, a slight chance of showers and thunderstorms, mostly sunny with a high near 69. Currently, it's 56 and clear. For UCToday.org, I'm Bill Banks with your weather flash.

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1: I've heard people say that too much of anything is not good for you, baby. 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It doesn't seem to me like it's enough. 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
4: With your weather flash, I'm Bill Banks, uctoday.org. 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This morning, mostly sunny with a high near 70. Later today, mostly clear with a low around 52. Tonight, mostly clear skies with a low of 52. Looking ahead to Saturday, a slight chance of showers and thunderstorms, mostly sunny with a high near 69. Currently, it's 55 and clear. For uctoday.org, I'm Bill Banks with your weather flash.

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2: John and Heidi.
0: It's Friday. My beautiful bride here at my side. Hello, Heidi.
1: Hello, John.
0: How you doing?
1: I am absolutely fantastic. How
0: I'm
1: are
0: also
1: you?
0: Very fantastic. And I'm ashamed to admit I still haven't seen this movie. It's out right now. It's called Breadwinner, Nate Bargatze's movie.
1: Oh yeah, I do kind of want to see that one.
0: Man,
1: it looks adorable.
0: We've been a bit busy. Got a daughter's wedding coming up. We got a big fireworks event, so we got all kinds of things we've been working on, but we got to get out and see this. I'm going to be visiting with one of the writers and one of the filmmakers involved in making that, Eric Appel. We're going to chat about his new movie Breadwinner. It's out now with Nate Bargatze. It's doing really well, and I'm excited to chat with him all about it coming up.
3: Here's what's happening at Lincolnville Baptist Church. Children are invited to take part in the church's Praise Kids Club, held on Thursday evenings from 6:30 till 8 p.m., beginning June 25th and continuing through July 30th. The weekly program is designed especially for kids and offers an evening of faith-based activities and fellowship. The church is also planning gazebo nights this summer. The first will be held Sunday, June 28th at 6 p.m., featuring Friends in Christ with Roland Proper, Beth Edwards, and Jim and Terry Fonts. The second gazebo night is scheduled for Sunday, July 26th at 6 p.m. and will feature The Right Way, along with Centerville Free Methodist Worship Team. Gazebo nights will be held rain or shine. Attendees are encouraged to bring a lawn chair or blanket and enjoy an evening of music, fellowship, and praise. A love offering will also be taken. The Lincolnville Baptist Church is located on Mill Street in Lincolnville.
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0: Now, today's reason to party, my beautiful bride, Heidi Small. What do you have for me,
1: Heidi? Today is Garfield Day.
0: I like Garfield. Yeah. I've always liked Garfield.
1: I know you did. I liked Heathcliff better, but I know. That's a preference.
0: I'm a Garfield guy. You're a Heathcliff lady.
1: I don't know how we make it work.
0: You know, because I bend a lot. So much. So much.
1: Anyway, I found a drink called Garfield's Revenge.
0: Oh.
1: And this has vodka, amaretto, whiskey, orange juice, and sour mix.
0: Well, that's kind of cool.
1: Yeah. Hey, sounds interesting.
0: Since it's Garfield Day, fun fact for you. I don't know if you know this, but you know, Gmail, before it was owned by Google, it was actually Gmail stood for Garfield Mail.
1: That's what you said.
0: Yeah. So before there was ever a Gmail for Google, it was actually a Garfield thing. So
1: isn't that crazy?
0: If you got a Gmail account, you know, that's kind of cool to know. And oh, I've got a link to the drink. Yeah, that's right. In the show notes for today at johnandheidishow.com.
2: 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I'm Casey Petrowski from The Beatles Show. 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
3: Local news now from UCToday.org. I'm Trey Westerberg. This update brought to you by KFC. A Union City woman is facing felony charges after police say she passed a counterfeit $100 bill at a local convenience store earlier this year. According to Union City Police, Country Fair reported on March 16th that a fake $100 bill had been used during a transaction shortly after midnight on March 15th. Investigators say the bill was marked for motion pictures purposes and was exchanged for cash during the purchase. Police later identified the suspect as 43-year-old Sarah Wright of Union City. Authorities filed felony fraud and theft charges, and an arrest warrant was issued. Wright was taken into custody June 3rd and arraigned before District Judge Denise Buell. She was released on unsecured bond and is scheduled to appear at a future preliminary hearing. A mobile home was destroyed and a neighboring residence was damaged by a fire Thursday afternoon in the Rainbow Valley mobile home community near Waterford. Firefighters were dispatched to the 11600 block of Route 97 at around 3 p.m. and arrived to find one mobile home fully engulfed in flames. Officials say no one was home at the time of the fire and no injuries were reported. The intense heat damaged a neighboring mobile home, melting siding and causing exterior damage. Standcliff firefighters were assisted at the scene by crews from Cool Hose, Perry Highway, Mill Village, and Edinburgh Fire Departments. A Pennsylvania State Police fire marshal was called to investigate the cause of the fire, which remains under investigation. Fire officials also noted that gusty winds complicated firefighting efforts and increased the risk of the flames spreading to nearby structures.
4: Talks between the U.S. and Iran have been canceled for now. Washington and Tehran had planned to meet in Switzerland today to discuss implementing the 14-point agreement between the two nations to end the war. The White House says it does look forward to beginning the talks as soon as possible. The FBI continues to intercept drones near World Cup games in Inglewood and the Fan Fest at the Los Angeles Memorial Coliseum. Tammy Trujillo reports.
5: Since last week, the FBI has intercepted 28 drones around the two venues. Officials say the pilots who were caught and sighted are hobbyists and didn't appear to intend to cause harm. The FBI is operating counter-unmanned aircraft centers during the World Cup and says it has little time to determine if unauthorized flying objects are a threat. In most cases, ground interception teams of the FBI and local law enforcement have made physical contact with the drone pilots. I'm Tammy Trujillo.
4: And some 2 million people turned out for the Knicks' first ever ticker tape parade on Thursday. The fans celebrated the Knicks, the new NBA champions, after a 53-year national title drought. I'm Mark Mayfield.
6: 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The Erie Seawolves have lost two straight games. They fall yesterday on the road to Harrisburg 3-1 as they have lost two of the first three of this six-game series. It does continue tonight on the road. Cleveland Guardians baseball, they get a good win yesterday, wrapping up their series against Milwaukee. They knock off the Brewers 4-2. Travis Bazana hitting a go-ahead solo home run in the seventh inning, and Parker Messick pitching six effective innings, holding the Brewers to two runs and four hits, striking out nine. Up next for the Guardians, they are going to match up against Houston in a series that begins tonight. Tanner Bibee on the mound. He'll enter tonight's game with a 2-7 record, a 3.96 ERA. That's your Sports Flash for UCToday.org. I'm Matt Pauley.
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7: From your Weather Authority, today partly sunny, still a bit windy at times, brief isolated shower or storm during the afternoon through sunset, 70 to 75. Saturday, mixture of clouds and sunshine with a high of 70 to 75. Sunday, partly sunny, nice for Father's Day, 70 to 75. Latest weather updates on the Your Ear to Go app. I'm Weather Authority meteorologist Craig Flint.

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1: 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I'm your co-host for today, Mike Bailey. And who am I with today?
2: David Olson. It's been a while.
1: Yes, it has.
2: Good to see you, Mike.
1: Well, welcome back.
2: Thank you.
1: And in the background, we have hidden away, okay, Rick Godswa, who
2: yes.
1: is taking care of our technical components. So thank you very much, Rick. You want to
2: yes.
1: say anything? No.
2: No. He doesn't have a mic, so it'd be harder. Yeah. But yes, thanks, Rick.
1: Okay. So today, what are we going to talk about today?
2: Japanese beetles.
1: Yes.
2: Ta-da.
1: Yes. Yeah, they've been around for a while.
2: Okay. Yes.
1: In fact, they were first noted to be in this country way back in 1916.
2: Hmm.
1: So that's 110 years ago.
2: Wow.
1: Yeah, that's quite a while.
2: They live a long time.
1: And everybody can probably guess where they might have came from. Okay.
2: China?
1: Yes, I don't think so. But what about a description of these things, just in case there's somebody out there in this world that isn't familiar with the Japanese beetle?
2: Yes. So they're oval insects. They're slightly less than a half inch long. They have a metallic green and coppery brown cover over their wings. And so when they're sitting there on the plant, you see the sort of metallic color. It even sort of glints a little bit.
1: Mm-hmm.
2: The sides of them have these patches of white hairs, and they're antenna can be clubbed. You have to have them really stationary to see all this stuff. You notice them more because of the damage that they create on the plants. The adults make skeletons of the leaves. You just see this lacy stuff that used to be a leaf. Leaving the veins are there, but the connecting tissue of the leaf is pretty well gone.
1: You're right, and that's one of the characteristics of the Japanese beetle's
2: yeah.
1: feeding pattern. There's not very many other, you know, insects that will feed
2: mm-hmm.
1: like that. So
2: right.
1: if you see that on, you know, some of your leaves, and you don't see any bugs initially, you can be pretty much guaranteed it's probably a Japanese beetle
2: mm-hmm.
1: if it's during Japanese beetle season.
2: Yes.
1: Right? So,
2: which is
1: okay,
2: mostly in July and August.
1: Yes. July and August, right. In fact, here we are sitting, you know, towards the end of June when this session is being heard, and that's probably when these, you know, the adults are coming out.
2: Mm-hmm.
1: Now, so speaking of that, I always like to, when we talk about insects, is go through the life cycles because that kind of helps everybody understand, I think, you know, what the beetles are all about and are any kind of insects. And as far as the Japanese beetles are concerned, is they overwinter in the larva stage. Okay,
2: that's called a grub a lot of times, right?
1: Yeah, you're right. It is a grub, yes. And what happens is that, you know, these grubs, okay, will actually then, they overwintered in the soil about 8 inches down. But as the soil warms in the spring, they come to the surface and they start feeding on the roots of plants, primarily grasses, okay? And after several weeks of feeding, they actually pupate. They go into a stage of conversion from the grub, okay, to the adult beetle. And that pupa stage lasts several weeks, and then they emerge as an adult in late June or the first part of July. And the adults begin to feed immediately, because everybody does. That's what insects do. They eat things, right? Okay,
2: mm-hmm.
1: And, they start to mate also. Then, following mating, the female actually leaves the feeding site, okay, heads towards a nice lawn where they like to lay their eggs. She digs down 2 to 4 inches, okay, lays between 1 and 5 eggs. Then she comes back up, which is really kind of unusual, and she goes back to the feeding site.
2: Oh, wow.
1: Okay,
2: we get more eggs then?
1: Yeah, well, then she feeds more and she mates more.
2: Wow.
1: Then she goes back to the egg-laying site. So she'll lay up to 60 eggs over the course of that particular of the time frame between, you know, say July 1st in the middle of August, and so it's a repetitive process, you know, on part of the female.
2: No wonder there's so many then.
1: Yeah, you're right, and they're in. How nature protects them is that they're all laid at different times. So if the conditions aren't ripe for that larva, for that egg to hatch and turn into a larva or a small grub, okay, Mother Nature knows that there's, in another week, there's going to be another laying of eggs, and another week after that, on and on and on, so that to actually perpetuate this whole process. And those eggs probably hatch in, you know, 8 or 9 days, okay, and they feed on the roots of the grass, and they go through 7 stages of development. And the early stages probably, you know, 1 through 3 or 4 take place in the fall, you know, and then as the temperatures start to cool, those larvae actually burrow back down into the soil, okay, for about that, you know, 8 inches deep, and they'll stay there over winter, and then they start
2: so
1: to
2: frost doesn't kill them.
1: That's correct. They'll come back up in the spring then, okay, as the temperatures warms. So we get 1 generation per year out of Japanese beetles, but we have a series of egg laying opportunities, okay, on the part of the female.
2: So things like drought or too much rain doesn't necessarily kill a bunch of them.
1: That's correct, because you know, if she's going to lay a total of 60 eggs, okay, and she only lays 1 to 5 at a time, she's back into that nesting site, if you will, okay, 10, 12, 15 times. So, David, it looks like we're used up our time for this particular session, so we're going to pick up on it again next time.
2: Bye all.
1: Thank you.
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3: The sounds of Canada the Lake, sunny 105.7.

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1: Kenadota Lake's greatest hits.
0: Now, big screen, little screen, Zendaya recently made an unexpected stop at a bookstore and had some fun with some familiar titles when she was there. She was posing inside the store, and she was getting photos in front of The Odyssey and Dune Messiah, Homer's The Odyssey, some titles that are a nod to an upcoming film that she's tied to.
1: Okay.
0: And then another one was her partner, Tom Holland. Sydney Sweeney in the news. I know, you're shocked. She did some very physical preparation things for her final season of Euphoria. The audience never had a chance to see. She said she did lessons for pole dancing, and she said it was a lot of fun, and then those scenes were cut. So she did all of this.
1: Oh, man.
0: And they're like, well, they didn't even do it. It didn't make sense in the story. So she goes, but, you know, I put a lot of work into that. And I'm sure there are people.
1: And now she has a new skill.
0: Yeah, I'm sure there are a lot of people that are looking for those cut scenes on the whatever. And audiences are intrigued by Michael Jackson's high-profile criminal trial. Even two decades later, the Netflix docuseries on the topic, Michael Jackson, The Verdict, was one of the top streaming English television programs recently on Netflix. So I know a lot of people are still just very enamored by all of that. Big screen, little screen on the John and Heidi Show. If you could do something today that could save someone's life, would you do it? If it didn't cost you a dime and only took a little time and could literally save a life, would you do it? Can you believe that only 3% of people say yes to this? How's that possible? That's the real percentage of people who give blood. Let's roll up our sleeves and make a difference. Give blood. We can do better than 3%. Learn more at redcrossblood.org.
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1: Canadota Lake's greatest hits.
2: John and Heidi.
0: Heidi, did you know there are fish that can survive without oxygen for hours? Yeah, some species slow down their metabolism drastically. This allows those particular fish to endure extreme conditions.
1: Huh.
0: So that's pretty wild.
1: That's incredibly wild.
0: It is. So if you ever see a fish just like out walking around, not in the water, that's probably one of those fish.
1: Why did you just take off your wedding ring?
0: Because it had something under it and I scratched myself.
1: Ah.
0: So now I got like an owie on my hand. Will you kiss my owie? All right. We don't know everything, but now we know this.
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5: Local news now from UCToday.org. I'm Trey Westerberg. This update brought to you by Progressive. A mobile home was destroyed and a neighboring residence was damaged by a fire Thursday afternoon in the Rainbow Valley mobile home community near Waterford. Firefighters were dispatched to the 11600 block of Route 97 at around 3 p.m. and arrived to find one mobile home fully engulfed in flames. Officials say no one was home at the time of the fire and no injuries were reported. The intense heat damaged a neighboring mobile home, melting siding and causing exterior damage. Standcliff firefighters were assisted at the scene by crews from Cool Hose, Perry Highway, Mill Village, and Edinburgh Fire Departments. A Pennsylvania State Police fire marshal was called to investigate the cause of the fire, which remains under investigation. Fire officials also noted that gusty winds complicated firefighting efforts and increased the risk of the flames spreading to nearby structures. A portion of Route 77 in the city of Corry will close later this month as work continues on PennDOT's Corry paving project. Beginning June 29th, Route 77 will be closed between Meade Avenue and Church Street while crews begin reconstruction work in the area. The closure is expected to impact traffic for several weeks. The first phase of construction will focus on the Meade Avenue intersection. That portion of the project is expected to be completed by July 5th, when the intersection will reopen to traffic. Work along Route 77 includes full-depth roadway reconstruction between 1st Avenue and Church Street, milling and paving operations, guide rail replacements, drainage improvements, and upgrades to curb ramps to meet ADA standards. The project is part of PennDOT's $9.8 million multi-year effort to improve more than 5 miles of roadway in Corry, including Route 77, West Washington Street, and South Center Street. Motorists should watch for posted detours and allow extra travel time while construction is underway.
6: 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The Buffalo Bills adding a running back who most recently was in the United Football League. That would be running back Ian Wheeler. Wheeler was part of the Louisville team that won the UFL championship. He was the UFL United Bowl MVP during the regular season. He appeared in 11 games, 541 yards on 83 carries. He does have some NFL time as he had signed as an undrafted free agent with the Bears in 2024, tore his ACL in a preseason game, and missed the entire season. Pittsburgh Pirates baseball, they were off yesterday. They get back at tonight as they take on the Rockies. Right-hand pitcher Bubba Chandler on the mound. He enters tonight's game with a 2-7 record. That's your Sports Flash for UCToday.org. I'm Matt Pauley.
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8: From your weather authority, today partly sunny, still a bit windy at times, brief isolated shower or storm during the afternoon through sunset, 70 to 75. Saturday, mixture of clouds and sunshine with a high of 70 to 75. Sunday, partly sunny, nice for Father's Day, 70 to 75. Latest weather updates on the Your Ear to Go app. I'm Weather Authority Meteorologist Craig Flint.
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0: Now, surveys and studies and such turns out that when you cause your kids to break out in fits of laughter, it's actually good for them. That's good. Our kids should be in good shape. New research suggests that laughter may play a major role in helping children learn and grow and handle stress. Early childhood expert Jacqueline Harding says shared laughter and playful moments can calm a child's nervous system, strengthen their emotional bonds, and make young brains more open to learning. Her book, The Brain That Loves to Laugh, explains that laughter boosts, quote, happy chemicals like dopamine and serotonin, while lowering stress hormones. Studies also suggest humor improves memory, creativity, and social skills. Harding says parents don't need to be comedians. Just simple, playful moments, eye contact, smiles, and joyful interaction can all help. And I think that's a
1: We've
0: cool
1: always
0: thing.
1: Laughed a lot in our
0: oh,
1: household.
0: Yeah. As a matter of fact, I think that's probably what most people would know us for the most, is sometimes laughing at the dumbest things. Because we've gone through things that are horrible and we laugh about it. They're like, you're laughing? I'm like, ah.
1: What else are you going to do?
0: This too shall pass.
1: Yeah.
0: I hope.
1: There literally is always something funny in almost every situation.
0: Find a way to laugh about it.
1: I can always find something to laugh at.
0: Surveys and studies and such on the John and Heidi Show.
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0: Time now for the joke of the day with my beautiful bride, Heidi. What do you have for me there, Heidi? No.
1: John O'Reilly hoisted his beer and said, "Here's to spending the rest of my life between the legs of my wife."
0: Wow.
1: That won the top prize at the pub for the best toast of the night. He went home and told his wife, "Mary, I won prize for best toast of the night." And she goes, "I did ye now. What was your toast?" And he said, "I said, here's to spending the rest of my life sitting in church beside my wife." And she said, "Oh, that is very nice indeed, John." The next day, Mary ran into one of John's drinking buddies on the street corner. And the man chuckled leeringly and said, "John won best prize the other night at the pub for the toast about you, Mary." And she said, "Aye, he told me. And I was a bit surprised myself. You know, he's been there only twice in the last 4 years. And once I had to pull him there by the ears to make him come. The other time he fell asleep."
0: Oh, would you just. Heidi. I knew there was a reason she was chuckling in advance.
1: That one was cute.
0: Uh-huh. That is the joke of the day. Again, I should probably pre-read these. Right here on the John and Heidi Show.
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5: Local news now from UCToday.org. I'm Trey Westerberg. This update brought to you by KFC. A Union City woman is facing felony charges after police say she passed a counterfeit $100 bill at a local convenience store earlier this year. According to Union City Police, Country Fair reported on March 16th that a fake $100 bill had been used during a transaction shortly after midnight on March 15th. Investigators say the bill was marked for motion pictures purposes and was exchanged for cash during the purchase. Police later identified the suspect as 43-year-old Sarah Wright of Union City. Authorities filed felony fraud and theft charges, and an arrest warrant was issued. Wright was taken into custody June 3rd and arraigned before District Judge Denise Buell. She was released on unsecured bond and is scheduled to appear at a future preliminary hearing. A mobile home was destroyed and a neighboring residence was damaged by a fire Thursday afternoon in the Rainbow Valley mobile home community near Waterford. Firefighters were dispatched to the 11600 block of Route 97 at around 3 p.m. and arrived to find one mobile home fully engulfed in flames. Officials say no one was home at the time of the fire and no injuries were reported. The intense heat damaged a neighboring mobile home, melting siding and causing exterior damage. Standcliff firefighters were assisted at the scene by crews from Cool Hose, Perry Highway, Mill Village, and Edinburgh Fire Departments. A Pennsylvania State Police fire marshal was called to investigate the cause of the fire, which remains under investigation. Fire officials also noted that gusty winds complicated firefighting efforts and increased the risk of the flames spreading to nearby structures.
6: Talks between the U.S. and Iran set for today in Switzerland have been called off. Washington and Tehran had planned to meet to discuss implementing the 14-point agreement between the two nations to end the war. That agreement sets up a 60-day window to hammer out the future of Iran's nuclear program. Vice President J.D. Vance canceled plans to travel to Switzerland overnight. An International Tankers Association says shipping operations in the Strait of Hormuz will not return to normal until dozens of mines are cleared. The director of Intertanko, the Association of Independent Tanker Owners, says the Middle East shipping lane is blocked with about 80 mines that still need to be cleared. Tay Keith, the Grammy-nominated producer behind Travis Scott's Sicko Mode and Drake's Nonstop, is dead. He was 29. Police say he was found in his Nashville apartment Thursday. No cause of death has been announced. I'm Michael Kastner.
7: 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Pittsburgh Pirates baseball, the team sending catcher Joey Bart to the Atlanta Braves in exchange for right-hand pitcher Hunter Stratton. For Bart, he was hitting .259 with two homers, six RBIs, and a .670 OPS in 21 games with Pittsburgh this year. Stratton has appeared in one game with the Braves this year, pitching a scoreless inning. Pirates are off yesterday. Tonight, they're going to open up a series in Colorado. Right-hand pitcher Bubba Chandler on the mound. He comes into tonight's game with a 2-7 record and a 4.76 ERA. The Rockies are going to oppose with left-hand pitcher Kyle Freeland. He enters 1-7 with a 7.98 ERA. That's your sports flash for UCToday.org. I'm Matt Pauley.
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10: From your weather authority, today partly sunny, still a bit windy at times, brief isolated shower or storm during the afternoon through sunset. 70 to 75. Saturday, mixture of clouds and sunshine with a high of 70 to 75. Sunday, partly sunny, nice for Father's Day, 70 to 75. Latest weather updates on the Your Ear to Go app. I'm Weather Authority meteorologist Craig Flint.

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2: John and Heidi.
0: Time now for the scoop of the day. Did you know that 13% of pet owners say they've celebrated their pet's birthday with a cake or a party? We've never had a party, but we should.
1: We should.
0: Do we know our dog's birthdays?
1: We do, actually. Their birthdays
0: are
1: just
0: similar, aren't they?
1: They're one day after, like Mandy's is one day after Mandy.
0: That's our old dogs.
1: Yeah, those are other dogs.
0: Cassie's
1: is one day after Danny's.
0: So their birthdays are like a day apart.
1: Right next
0: but
1: to each other.
0: A couple years too.
1: Apart, yeah. but right next to each other.
0: I don't know if I trust you over there. You don't even know their names. And if you like to know something, you could ask Reddit. That's what researchers do if they want to find out about unexpected side effects of a popular GLP-1 drug like Ozempic or Wegovy. That might have gone largely unreported in the media. So they're going, okay, what side effects have you had that nobody's talking about? So a University of Pennsylvania team analyzed 410,000 Reddit posts over 6 years. They found frequent mentions of potential reproductive health issues, menstrual changes, temperature-related symptoms like chills and hot flashes. While the findings do not prove the drug caused these effects, researchers say social media can help identify possible concerns more quickly than traditional clinical trials. So,
1: interesting.
0: That's interesting. I never would have thought to do that, but I suppose. And I've seen things online where, see, I'm in a lot of comedy chats, so you'll ask somebody something, and then nobody gives a serious answer. So
1: right.
0: I don't think I could do a survey like that for anything on my world. But for those of you who can, that's cool. Scoop of the day on the John and Heidi Show.
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2: John and Heidi.
0: Time now for the movie quota of the day. I don't think you're going to get this, Heidi. As a matter of fact, I would bet, what should I bet you? I should bet you a dollar. How's that sound?
3: Okay.
0: All right. You're going to know who it is, and you're going to think you know which movie it is, because I thought so. It's from 1954.
3: Oh.
0: I could have been a contender. So who said that? I could have been a contender.
3: I know who it was. It was, oh my gosh.
0: I thought for sure you'd right away say Marlon Brando.
3: Yeah, it's Brando, but I can't remember what movie.
0: So what movie do you think? Because I instantly was thinking it was The Godfather.
3: No, it's not The Godfather.
0: No, it's not. It's On the Waterfront.
3: There you go. Yeah.
0: See, I had no, for whatever, why did I think that was The Godfather?
3: I don't know.
0: Could have been
3: probably because it's the first thing you think of when you think of Brando.
0: It is, clearly, because that's the only one that I knew. And I was like, oh. On the Waterfront. That's a movie? pretty big one, John. 1954. That's your movie quote of the day.
3: I've never seen that one,
0: though. On the John and Heidi Show.
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6: Local news now from UCtoday.org. I'm Trey Westerberg. This update brought to you by KFC. A Union City woman is facing felony charges after police say she passed a counterfeit $100 bill at a local convenience store earlier this year. According to Union City Police, Country Fair reported on March 16th that a fake $100 bill had been used during a transaction shortly after midnight on March 15th. Investigators say the bill was marked for motion pictures purposes and was exchanged for cash during the purchase. Police later identified the suspect as 43-year-old Sarah Wright of Union City. Authorities filed felony fraud and theft charges, and an arrest warrant was issued. Wright was taken into custody June 3rd and arraigned before District Judge Denise Buell. She was released on unsecured bond and is scheduled to appear at a future preliminary hearing. A mobile home was destroyed and a neighboring residence was damaged by a fire Thursday afternoon in the Rainbow Valley mobile home community near Waterford. Firefighters were dispatched to the 11600 block of Route 97 at around 3 p.m. and arrived to find one mobile home fully engulfed in flames. Officials say no one was home at the time of the fire and no injuries were reported. The intense heat damaged a neighboring mobile home, melting siding and causing exterior damage. Standcliff firefighters were assisted at the scene by crews from Cool Hose, Perry Highway, Mill Village, and Edinburgh Fire Departments. A Pennsylvania State Police fire marshal was called to investigate the cause of the fire, which remains under investigation. Fire officials also noted that gusty winds complicated firefighting efforts and increased the risk of the flames spreading to nearby structures.
7: Progressive presents the Sports Flash delivered by UCtoday.org. The Buffalo Bills adding a running back who most recently was in the United Football League. That would be running back Ian Wheeler. Wheeler was part of the Louisville team that won the UFL championship. He was the UFL United Bowl MVP during the regular season. He appeared in 11 games, 541 yards on 83 carries. He does have some NFL time as he had signed as an undrafted free agent with the Bears in 2024, tore his ACL in a preseason game, and missed the entire season. Pittsburgh Pirates baseball, they were off yesterday. They get back at tonight as they take on the Rockies. Right-hand pitcher Bubba Chandler on the mound. He enters tonight's game with a 2-7 record. That's your Sports Flash for UCtoday.org. I'm Matt Pauley.
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9: From your Weather Authority, today partly sunny, still a bit windy at times. Brief isolated shower or storm during the afternoon through sunset. 70 to 75. Saturday, mixture of clouds and sunshine with a high of 70 to 75. Sunday, partly sunny, nice for Father's Day, 70 to 75. Latest weather updates on the York Irrigo app. I'm Weather Authority meteorologist Craig Flint.
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0: Time now for News to Me as we head to the News to Me news desk with Heidi Small. What do you have for me there, Heidi?
1: There is only one living animal that's related to the giraffe.
0: No kidding.
1: It's called the okapi. I've never even heard of one, so I'm going to have to look it up and see what it looks like.
0: I wonder what it does look like.
1: And Yesterday Island and Tomorrow Island sit 2.4 miles apart from each other in the Bering Sea.
0: But they're on different times, different sides of the time zone. So one is a day.
1: Yesterday and tomorrow. Yeah. Are they? I didn't even have that information.
0: Yeah. See, I knew a little something. I remember that because during the millennium, 1999 going to 2000, that's when I remember watching something about that.
1: Okay. Well, you know what? It is continued over here because it says, but they're 21 hours apart in the time zones because the international dateline runs between them.
0: Well, look at that. See, who knew something? I knew something.
1: You knew something. Yeah. That was news to me.
0: That is also news to me.
2: You know what was on the jukebox in the front. Now Matt the Cat's gonna show you what was on the juke in the back.
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4: Local news now from UCtoday.org. I'm Trey Westerberg. This update brought to you by Progressive. A mobile home was destroyed and a neighboring residence was damaged by a fire Thursday afternoon in the Rainbow Valley mobile home community near Waterford. Firefighters were dispatched to the 11600 block of Route 97 at around 3 p.m. and arrived to find one mobile home fully engulfed in flames. Officials say no one was home at the time of the fire and no injuries were reported. The intense heat damaged a neighboring mobile home, melting siding and causing exterior damage. Sandcliff firefighters were assisted at the scene by crews from Cool Hose, Perry Highway, Mill Village, and Edinburgh Fire Departments. A Pennsylvania State Police fire marshal was called to investigate the cause of the fire, which remains under investigation. Fire officials also noted that gusty winds complicated firefighting efforts and increased the risk of the flames spreading to nearby structures. A portion of Route 77 in the city of Cory will close later this month as work continues on PennDOT's Cory paving project. Beginning June 29th, Route 77 will be closed between Meade Avenue and Church Street while crews begin reconstruction work in the area. The closure is expected to impact traffic for several weeks. The first phase of construction will focus on the Meade Avenue intersection. That portion of the project is expected to be completed by July 5th, when the intersection will reopen to traffic. Work along Route 77 includes full-depth roadway reconstruction between 1st Avenue and Church Street, milling and paving operations, guide rail replacements, drainage improvements, and upgrades to curb ramps to meet ADA standards. The project is part of PennDOT's $9.8 million multi-year effort to improve more than 5 miles of roadway in Cory, including Route 77, West Washington Street, and South Center Street. Motorists should watch for posted detours and allow extra travel time while construction is underway.
5: Talks between the U.S. and Iran set for today in Switzerland are canceled. Washington and Tehran had planned to meet to discuss implementing the 14-point agreement between the two nations to end the war. That agreement sets up a 60-day window to hammer out the future of Iran's nuclear program. Three people are dead in the latest military strike against an alleged drug boat. Officials claim the boat was smuggling drugs from Latin America to the U.S. when it was struck Thursday in the eastern Pacific. Over 200 people have been killed by U.S. strikes against alleged drug boats during the current administration. Toy Story 5 is looking to secure the biggest opening of the year at the domestic box office. The fifth installment in the classic Pixar franchise is projected to make $145 to $150 million in its debut weekend. I'm Michael Kastner.
6: 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The Erie Seawolves have lost two straight games. They fall yesterday on the road to Harrisburg 3-1 as they have lost two of the first three of this six-game series. It continues tonight on the road.
7: Cleveland Guardians baseball. They get a good win yesterday, wrapping up their series against Milwaukee. They knock off the Brewers 4-2. Travis Bazanna hitting a go-ahead solo home run in the seventh inning, and Parker Messick pitching six effective innings, holding the Brewers to two runs and four hits, striking out nine. Up next for the Guardians, they are going to match up against Houston in a series that begins tonight. Tanner Bibee on the mound. He'll enter tonight's game with a 2-7 record, a 3.96 ERA. That's your Sports Flash for UCToday.org. I'm Matt Pauley.
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9: 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Thomas Jefferson began work on the Declaration of Independence on June 11, 1776. 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It took Jefferson 17 days to have the final draft completed. 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
10: From your weather authority, today partly sunny, still a bit windy at times, brief isolated shower or storm during the afternoon through sunset, 70 to 75. Saturday, mixture of clouds and sunshine with a high of 70 to 75. Sunday, partly sunny, nice for Father's Day, 70 to 75. Latest weather updates on the Your Irrigo app. I'm Weather Authority meteorologist Craig Flynn.

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2: John and Heidi.
0: Fun fact for you, Heidi.
1: What's that, John?
0: People who regularly play video games are faster at making real-life decisions.
1: Yeah, I'm sure.
0: I can see that. You got to make decisions quickly.
1: Yeah.
0: Fun fact for you, Heidi.
1: What's that, John?
0: A study found that people spend more time searching for a lost item in uncluttered areas than in a messy area. No kidding? Because when I'm in my garage looking for stuff, I can never find it. I spend a lot of time. Then I just go buy another caulk gun. I've got about seven of those.
1: Yeah,
0: now.
1: We have a ton of those.
0: I don't
1: those.
0: Know why, because I can't find the other ones. And then as soon as I'm done, I go to put it away. I'm like, oh, that's where the others are. Is this? I should have thought of that.
1: Right, where they go.
0: Yeah. Fun fact for you, Heidi.
1: What's that, John?
0: The first Ford cars didn't have a Ford engine. They actually had a Dodge Brothers engine.
1: Oh.
0: Huh, yeah. And we'll do another fun fact for you, Heidi.
1: What's that, John?
0: Of all the UFOs that are investigated, 98.2% are ultimately explained. So the other 1.8% still UFOs, unexplained.
1: Huh.
0: And we'll do one final fun fact for you, Heidi.
1: What's that, John?
0: Camels originated in North America. So you might think of them from, you know, somewhere else in the world, but no, they originated in the U.S. of A.
1: And we shipped them out?
0: Apparently. Several fun facts. Now you know. Thanks for listening to the John and Heidi Show.
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6: 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Number nine. Number nine. 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
13: 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Today we feature a John song that was released as track 2 on side 1 of the Long Tall Sally EP on June 9th, 1964. Today's song first appeared in the U.S. on the Beatles' second album. Today's song was given to Billy J. Kramer and the Dakotas and became the B-side of their single Bad to Me, which was another Beatles composition.

Kramer's version went to number one in Britain until it was knocked off the charts a few weeks later by the Beatles themselves when She Loves You hit the charts. John wasn't happy with Kramer's arrangement and the fact that it was released as a B-side, so the Beatles recorded their own version. Here's I Call Your Name on your daily Beatle Break.

0: Well, that's going to do it for this edition of your Daily Beetle Break. I'm Dave Marino. Thanks for joining us. And we'll catch you right here next time. 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
2: John and Heidi.
0: Time now for the question of the day. This one's for you, Heidi, and I'm having deja vu. I think we just did this. 1 in 5 people find this sound annoying while others find it soothing. What is it?
1: Oh.
0: We just talked. I'm sure we talked about it. Wind chimes.
1: Oh, didn't we just talk about that? We talked about wind chimes.
0: Because that's when I discovered we have wind chimes.
1: Yeah, we do.
0: I went out and looked. It's not that I didn't believe you. I'm like, did they fall down? Because I haven't heard them. And I went out. I'm like, oh, there they are.
1: They just don't get a whole lot of wind.
0: Apparently, they don't get very winded over there.
1: Yeah.
0: So there you go. Yeah, I don't know why.

0: I had that same question, like, I don't know, was it a week ago, 2 weeks ago?
1: I think so.
0: Something like that. That. It's your question of the day, again, on the John and Heidi Show.
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4: Local news now from UCToday.org. I'm Trey Westerberg. This update brought to you by KFC. A Union City woman is facing felony charges after police say she passed a counterfeit $100 bill at a local convenience store earlier this year. According to Union City Police, Country Fair reported on March 16th that a fake $100 bill had been used during a transaction shortly after midnight on March 15th. Investigators say the bill was marked for motion pictures purposes and was exchanged for cash during the purchase. Police later identified the suspect as 43-year-old Sarah Wright of Union City. Authorities filed felony fraud and theft charges, and an arrest warrant was issued. Wright was taken into custody June 3rd and arraigned before District Judge Denise Buell. She was released on unsecured bond and is scheduled to appear at a future preliminary hearing. A mobile home was destroyed and a neighboring residence was damaged by a fire Thursday afternoon in the Rainbow Valley mobile home community near Waterford. Firefighters were dispatched to the 11600 block of Route 97 at around 3 p.m. and arrived to find one mobile home fully engulfed in flames. Officials say no one was home at the time of the fire and no injuries were reported. The intense heat damaged a neighboring mobile home, melting siding and causing exterior damage. Standcliff firefighters were assisted at the scene by crews from Cool Hose, Perry Highway, Mill Village, and Edinburgh Fire Departments. A Pennsylvania State Police fire marshal was called to investigate the cause of the fire, which remains under investigation. Fire officials also noted that gusty winds complicated firefighting efforts and increased the risk of the flame spreading to nearby structures.
5: 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Pittsburgh Pirates baseball, the team sending catcher Joey Bart to the Atlanta Braves in exchange for right-hand pitcher Hunter Stratton. For Bart, he was hitting .259 with two homers, six RBIs, and a .670 OPS in 21 games with Pittsburgh this year. Stratton has appeared in one game with the Braves this year, pitching a scoreless inning. Pirates are off yesterday. Tonight, they're going to open up a series in Colorado. Right-hand pitcher Bubba Chandler on the mound. He comes into tonight's game with a 2-7 record and a 4.76 ERA. The Rockies are going to oppose with left-hand pitcher Kyle Freeland. He enters 1-7 with a 7.98 ERA. That's your Sports Flash for UCToday.org. I'm Matt Pauley.
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8: From your weather authority, today partly sunny, still a bit windy at times. Brief isolated shower or storm during the afternoon through sunset. 70 to 75. Saturday, mixture of clouds and sunshine with a high of 70 to 75. Sunday, partly sunny, nice for Father's Day, 70 to 75. Latest weather updates on the Your Ear to Go app. I'm Weather Authority meteorologist Craig Flint.
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0: Time now for some weird news. South Africa has withdrawn their national AI policy after officials discovered that parts of this AI policy document have been generated by AI. Yeah. Communications Minister Sally Matalsi said at least six of the policy's 67 references were AI hallucinations, pointing to journal articles that don't even exist and fake academic citations. He called the failure a serious blow to the policy's credibility, not just a technical error. The draft had aimed to position the country as a leader in AI innovation, but instead triggered embarrassment after media reports exposed the fabricated sources.
2: Wow.
0: So this is why I'm not a fan of AI, because AI, first of all, I don't think it knows the difference between reality and satire.
2: Mm-hmm.
0: And so there are people that'll post satire news stories and then it'll quote that. But I'm like, but if you look at it, that was The Onion. That's not real.
2: Right.
0: So again, I think we've got our toes dipped into a really big pool that we're not quite ready to dive into yet. Weird news on the John and Heidi Show.
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1: Canadota Lake's greatest hits.
2: John and Heidi.
0: Time now for the list, the best countries to retire to. Okay, according to Retirement Abroad Index 2026 from Expatriate Group, based on healthcare access, visa requirements, living costs, and the ease of settling into a new country.
1: Okay.
0: So this is not necessarily the entire list. This is just based on those things. So
1: okay.
0: Number 10, Indonesia.
1: All right.
0: Number 9, Mexico. Number 8, Malaysia. Number 7, Dubai or United Arab Emirates. Number 6, Sri Lanka. 5, South Africa. 4, Portugal. 3, Colombia. 2, Thailand. And the number one country to retire to, according to this particular list, based on these particular standards, the number one country, Philippines. So there you go. I would not have guessed any of those.
1: I wouldn't have guessed any of those.
0: And nothing against any of them. I'm just saying that's not where I would have instantly thought. But there you go. That is the list on the John and Heidi Show.
3: Local news now from UCToday.org. I'm Trey Westerberg. This update brought to you by Progressive. A mobile home was destroyed and a neighboring residence was damaged by a fire Thursday afternoon in the Rainbow Valley mobile home community near Waterford. Firefighters were dispatched to the 11600 block of Route 97 at around 3 p.m. and arrived to find one mobile home fully engulfed in flames. Officials say no one was home at the time of the fire and no injuries were reported. The intense heat damaged a neighboring mobile home, melting siding and causing exterior damage. Sandcliff firefighters were assisted at the scene by crews from Cool Hose, Perry Highway, Mill Village, and Edinburgh Fire Departments. A Pennsylvania State Police fire marshal was called to investigate the cause of the fire, which remains under investigation. Fire officials also noted that gusty winds complicated firefighting efforts and increased the risk of the flame spreading to nearby structures. Several weeks, the first phase of construction will focus on the Meade Avenue intersection. That portion of the project is expected to be completed by July 5th, when the intersection will reopen to traffic. Work along Route 77 includes full-depth roadway reconstruction between 1st Avenue and Church Street, milling and paving operations, guide rail replacements, drainage improvements, and upgrades to curb ramps to meet ADA standards. The project is part of PennDOT's $9.8 million multi-year effort to improve more than 5 miles of roadway and quarry, including Route 77, West Washington Street and South Center Street. Motorists should watch for posted detours and allow extra travel time while construction is underway.
4: U.S.-Iran talks scheduled for today in Geneva have been called off. Negotiators from both countries were scheduled to meet Friday to discuss implementing the 14-point agreement that President Trump signed in France this week. Vice President J.D. Vance canceled plans to travel to Switzerland overnight. Heavy downpours are expected across the southeast today as the remnants of Tropical Storm Arthur continues to dump torrential rain off the Gulf Coast. Forecasters are warning of flash flooding and rising rivers from Louisiana to the Carolinas, with downpours at rates of 2 to 4 inches per hour. This Sunday marks the official start of summer. Astronomers say the summer solstice will occur at 4:25 a.m. Eastern on Sunday morning, when the Earth's axis makes its northernmost tilt toward the sun. Sunday will be the longest day of the year. I'm Michael Kastner.
5: 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Pittsburgh Pirates baseball, the team sending catcher Joey Bart to the Atlanta Braves in exchange for right-hand pitcher Hunter Stratton. For Bart, he was hitting .259 with 2 homers, 6 RBIs, and a .670 OPS in 21 games with Pittsburgh this year. Stratton has appeared in 1 game with the Braves this year, pitching a scoreless inning. Pirates are off yesterday. Tonight, they're going to open up a series in Colorado. Right-hand pitcher Bubba Chandler on the mound. He comes into tonight's game with a 2-7 record and a 4.76 ERA. The Rockies are going to oppose with left-hand pitcher Kyle Freeland. He enters 1-7 with a 7.98 ERA. That's your Sports Flash for UCToday.org. I'm Matt Pauley.
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8: Join us this Saturday, June 20th, for the annual Canadota Lake Kayak Run. The event will take place from 10 a.m. till 2 p.m., where participants will paddle to 5 locations and roll the dice. Early registration will take place this Friday from 7 to 8 p.m. at the Frog Pond Pavilion, and Saturday morning starting at 9 a.m. also at the Pavilion. There is a $10 donation per person, and you must be checked in by 2 p.m. in order to be counted. All proceeds will benefit the Canadota Lake Area Business Association. More details can be found at the Klama Facebook page. That's the Canadota Lake Kayak Run this Saturday, June 20th, starting at 10 a.m.
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10: From your Weather Authority, today partly sunny, still a bit windy at times. Brief isolated shower or storm during the afternoon through sunset. 70 to 75. Saturday, mixture of clouds and sunshine with a high of 70 to 75. Sunday, partly sunny, nice for Father's Day, 70 to 75. Latest weather updates on the Your Irrigo app. I'm Weather Authority meteorologist Craig Flint.

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3: John and Heidi.
1: Time now for something special with Heidi Small. What do you have for me, Heidi?
2: Got another segment of Behind the Hits.
1: Oh, okay.
2: Do you remember the song Right Here Waiting by Richard Marx?
1: I do. I remember
2: that. From, let's see, 89.
1: Yeah, I was going to say about that.
2: Well, in the afterglow of the success of his first hit single, 1987's Don't Mean Nothing, he was found himself painfully alone when he was missing his then fiance and future wife Cynthia Rhodes. She was thousands of miles away filming a movie in South Africa. And he said, I had not seen her for a few months, but my visa application was rejected. And when I came back, I wrote the song that was more of a letter from me to her. He said it took him about 20 minutes to write and not much longer to record so that he could send it to her. Months later, when he sent her a copy of Right Here Waiting, because he just didn't feel like he should be the one to record that. He just didn't feel like it was right for him.
1: Wow.
2: And she replied and with some notes and said she thought the song was beautiful, but she requested a lyric change. She insisted that she would never be right here waiting for anyone.
1: Oh, wow.
2: The rejection made Marx realize that he should just record the song himself.
1: Yeah.
2: And he did. Appearing on his second album, Repeat Offender, Right Here Waiting, went to number one in the summer of 1989.
1: Yeah.
2: How cool is that?
1: Now she's right here waiting for a better song that's not going to come along.
2: Exactly.
1: Because that one was good enough right there.
2: Exactly.
1: I love that.
2: I do like that song a lot.
1: That is very, very nice. Thank you. That is something special with Heidi Small.
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0: shake it, baby. 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
1: You heard a hussy come over, baby. 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
0: Now let's get real low one time now. Shake, baby, shake. All you gotta do, honey, is kind of stand in one spot. 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And that's when you got it. Yeah.

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2: John and Heidi.
0: We always like to wrap things up around here with good news, and I think this is good news. Two teens out for a summer bike ride end up saving an elderly woman who had been trapped for 16 hours.
1: Whoa.
0: So it's a good thing these kids are getting out and touching grass, because otherwise this could have ended horribly. It began with a Pop-Tart, a TikTok scroll, and a call from a best friend, but it turned into a life-saving rescue for a couple of teenagers in Iowa. So,
1: wow.
0: Gunnar Skidmore and Cohen Chick, first of all, love those names. Love both. I feel like these are the characters in an amazing movie. They were enjoying a typical summer morning in Iowa, and this is when something caught their attention along the roadside. The two friends headed towards Muscatine. They spotted what appeared to be somebody lying in a yard. Unsure of what they were seeing, they turned around to investigate. I said, "Hey, ma'am, are you okay?" Mr. Skidmore recalled. She was like, "Yeah, I need your help, though. Can you call 911? They realized this was serious. After calling Gunner's mother, who rushed to the scene and contacted emergency responders, they learned the elderly woman had been stranded there since 5 p.m. the previous evening.
1: Oh, my gosh.
0: So for over 16 hours, she was trapped in the heat without a phone, with no water, and no way to call for help.
1: Oh, my gosh.
0: She didn't have her phone or water or anything. She was there for like 16 hours, the kid said. According to the teens, the woman appeared frightened and exhausted after spending the night outdoors. She was like scared, he says. You could tell because like her face was covered in all these bugs and stuff.
1: Oh.
0: So anyway, the timing was impeccable. They got there. She was able to get the help she needed in the time that she needed it. And these two little boys are now heroes. And I say little boys, but they're teenagers. So yeah, I guess they're, you know, to me, they're still little boys, but they're also young men and they're also heroes.
1: Wow.
0: So love that. Good job, kids. I will watch that the TV movie on that. That would be good. So.
1: Yeah. Wow. That right. is so scary.
0: It is scary. It could have ended horribly, but thank goodness it did not. Time to say goodbye, Heidi.
1: Goodbye, Heidi.
0: Goodbye, everybody. Have a great day. Thanks for listening to the John and Heidi Show on a Friday.
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8: 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This update brought to you by KFC. A Union City woman is facing felony charges after police say she passed a counterfeit $100 bill at a local convenience store earlier this year. According to Union City Police, Country Fair reported on March 16th that a fake $100 bill had been used during a transaction shortly after midnight on March 15th. Investigators say the bill was marked for motion pictures purposes and was exchanged for cash during the purchase. Police later identified the suspect as 43-year-old Sarah Wright of Union City. Authorities filed felony fraud and theft charges, and an arrest warrant was issued. Wright was taken into custody June 3rd and arraigned before District Judge Denise Buell. She was released on unsecured bond and is scheduled to appear at a future preliminary hearing. A mobile home was destroyed and a neighboring residence was damaged by a fire Thursday afternoon in the Rainbow Valley mobile home community near Waterford. Firefighters were dispatched to the 11600 block of Route 97 at around 3 p.m. and arrived to find one mobile home fully engulfed in flames. Officials say no one was home at the time of the fire and no injuries were reported. The intense heat damaged a neighboring mobile home, melting siding and causing exterior damage. Standcliff firefighters were assisted at the scene by crews from Cool Hose, Perry Highway, Mill Village, and Edinburgh Fire Departments. A Pennsylvania State Police fire marshal was called to investigate the cause of the fire, which remains under investigation. Fire officials also noted that gusty winds complicated firefighting efforts and increased the risk of the flames spreading to nearby structures.
9: 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The Buffalo Bills adding a running back who most recently was in the United Football League. That would be running back Ian Wheeler. Wheeler was part of the Louisville team that won the UFL championship. He was the UFL United Bowl MVP.
10: during the regular season. He appeared in 11 games, 541 yards on 83 carries. He does have some NFL time as he had signed as an undrafted free agent with the Bears in 2024, tore his ACL in a preseason game, and missed the entire season. Pittsburgh Pirates baseball, they were off yesterday. They get back at tonight as they take on the Rockies. Right-hand pitcher Bubba Chandler on the mound. He enters tonight's game with a 2-7 record. That's your Sports Flash for UCToday.org. I'm Matt Pauley.
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The Irene Dunne, Fred McMurray Show. Starring Irene Dunne as Susan and Fred McMurray as George. Together in a gay, new, exciting comedy adventure, Bright Star.

0: It's the Irene Dunn, Fred McMurray Show, with Irene Dunn as Susan Armstrong, owner and editor of the Hillsdale Morning Star, and Fred McMurray as George Harvey, her ace reporter. Well, it looks like a big story is breaking, and we find always on the job George Harvey at the scene of a four-alarm fire.
1: Hey, Lieutenant, how's chances of me getting inside?
2: Well, sure, George, anytime. Anytime tomorrow. Keep back of the lines, everybody.
3: George!
1: Oh, hello, Susan. Come down here to check up on me?
3: No. I knew you'd put in a hard night here, and I thought you might like a sandwich.
1: Oh, thanks. This is the first time in my life an editor's waited on a reporter. Did it just for little old me, huh?
3: Well, no. The paper set up a canteen for everybody.
1: Oh. Well, we better get back on the job so that you'll have a story for tomorrow.
3: One moment, George.
1: Yeah?
3: I've got something important to ask you. You don't approve of me as an editor, do you?
1: Oh, now, Susan, this is no time to discuss that. The third floor is about to cave in.
3: I insist on an answer, a truthful answer.
1: Okay, you'll get it. Give me an old-fashioned editor who needs a shave, sleeps in his pants, and cusses you out till a fly won't light on you.
3: I see. Well, you needn't flex your biceps for me. You're a strapping brute with all the social instincts and the grace of a backward caveman. Good night.
1: Good night. How do you like that? Never trust a dame when they ask you to tell the truth about themselves.
4: Anything I can do for you, Miss Armstrong?
3: Good morning, Sammy. Yes, there is. You're an alert copy boy. How would you like to change jobs with me?
4: Huh?
3: No, I don't think that'd do either. I wouldn't even make a good copy boy.
4: Well, sure you would. Any dope can do my job.
3: Oh, thanks, Sammy. Sammy, man to man, what do you think of me as editor of this newspaper?
4: Man to man, and I'm not going to get fired?
3: I promise.
4: Well, I'll say this about you. The last editor never got whistled at when he walked out the door.
3: I see what you mean. Sammy, I'd quit on the spot if I could only once deflate the ego of George Harvey. If I could prove to him that I do know something about the newspaper business.
4: Miss Armstrong, to be perfectly frank, Mr. George Harvey can be had.
3: Do you think so?
4: Here, read this morning's edition. Byline, George Harvey.
3: Last night, the Stratford Hotel burned down. An unidentified spectator dashed through the fire lines into the blazing building to rescue an elderly lady trapped on the third floor. He received minor burns and was removed to Lincoln Hospital. Well, that's very interesting.
4: I'll say.
3: Very good reporting. I saw that happen myself.
4: Miss Armstrong, you missed the greatest human interest angle of the whole gosh darn fire. And so did Mr. Harvey. The hero is an unidentified man.
3: Yes, I see.
4: Of all the unimaginative reporting, why, this story could run for days instead of one edition, and I found out who the hero is.
3: Who?
4: Pendleton Martin.
3: Pendleton Martin? Never heard of him.
4: Well, neither did anyone else, but we can build him up into a national hero.
3: Yes, I can see it all. Bands playing, the key to the city, the governor shaking his hand, the mayor posing with him at a reception in my house. Sammy! We're going to make Pendleton Martin bigger than the atom bomb.
4: You said it.
3: Sammy, I think you've come up with a great idea. Now, you go and get Mr. George Harvey and have him here in my office immediately. I'll show him I'm the kind of an editor that hasn't shaved in 6 months, taken off my clothes in 12 hours, and I can outcuss the mealiest stevedore that ever lived.

0: You sent for me, Susan?
1: Yes, I sent for you. I'm going to pass on some information to you, George, on the subject of imaginative reporting.
0: Oh, goody. I'm going to get a lesson in journalism.
1: Imaginative journalism.
0: Thank you, Master. But you can't imagine what an imagination I've got. Now, take last week when I was covering the beauty contest. There was a certain blonde...
1: That's not imagination. With your type, it's just instinctive reaction. George, my paper needs increased circulation.
0: My kind of imagination increases my circulation.
1: I'm looking for a big story, something extraordinary, something sensational.
0: No fooling. You got a thought there, all right. Well, let's see. I could go out and bomb the city hall, or how about a nice hatchet murder? I think for about $5 I could get a guy I know to hack up his mother-in-law.
1: Now, save it, George. I thought you were a big shot, a never-miss guy, but you're a yokel. Last night, the Stratford Hotel burned down, and you covered it.
0: Are you kidding? Of course I covered it. Like a blanket. What's wrong with my story?
1: Fair for unimaginative reporting. But you didn't make it big enough.
0: Not big enough. The hotel burned down to the ground.
1: Not enough.
0: You mean I should have spread the fire a little? Tried to burn down the whole block?
1: You missed the real story.
0: I bow to your superior wisdom. Instruct me, Master.
1: An unidentified hero. A man is a hero and you leave him unidentified.
0: Oh, would it make him a bigger hero if you knew his name?
1: It certainly would, and I already know his name. Mr. Pendleton Martin.
0: You probably won't believe it, but I had reasons for leaving him unidentified.
1: You know him?
0: Never saw him before. He's from Detroit, I understand.
1: Well, then you can't have any reasons. We're going to make a hero of this man, George. I've already arranged a reception for Mr. Martin at my home tonight, and there'll be more important dignitaries than there are people in this town.
0: Susan, take my advice. Call it off.
1: There you are. Haven't the faintest spark of journalism in your system. I'm strongly tempted to fire you.
0: You can't. I just quit.
1: Oh, well, now be sensible, George. Don't let a little incident like this make you do something rash. It shows a terrible weakness in your character.
0: Okay, so I still work for you. I've got a strong character.
1: You're not quitting?
0: No.
1: You're still working for me?
0: Yep.
1: Honestly?
0: Honestly.
1: Good, you're fired.
2: Miss Susan, I think you're making a big mistake. Georgie Porgy is a pretty smart slicker.
1: Patience, as my housekeeper, run the house and I'll run my business.
2: You said run, not ruin, didn't you?
1: Have you fixed the hors d'oeuvre yet?
2: Hors d'oeuvre. I've been working on them for 6 hours steady, and I'm dragging.
1: There's the doorbell. Will you see who it is, please?
2: Oh, sure, sure. I've got 6 arms, 10 legs. I'm an octopus. Well, Georgie Porgy, pudding and pie. Kissed the girls and made them cry.
0: Kick the girls, Patience. I chewed nails at the age of 9 months.
1: Well, George, I can't imagine what in the world brings you here.
0: No, nothing much. I was just wondering if you'd ring me in on this soiree tonight. You know, for public hero number one.
1: Well, I thought you considered this reception ridiculous.
0: I do. I think you've really flipped your wig, but I'd like to be here for laughs.
1: George, you're not ingratiating yourself to me exactly.
0: Well, what do I have to do to get in? Buy tickets?
1: There's no need to beat around the bush. If you'd like to work this story for me, you can cover it from the woman's angle, the society page.
0: I can come, huh?
1: Sure, I'd like to have you. You may pick up a few tips on good journalism.
0: Uh-huh.
1: See how a great story's engineered. Yes, you can come, George.
0: Thanks.
1: Oh, and George, after you write this up for the society page, I'd like you to put in a little time in classified ads.
0: I think you're kind of mixed up, Susan. Off your rocker, if you'll pardon me.
1: Listen, you'll cover this story the way I want you to.
0: I'm not working for you.
1: What?
0: No. No, I'm working for your competitor, the Hillsdale News.
1: May I offer you some hors d'oeuvres, Mr. Mayor?
3: No, thanks. When is our hero going to show up?
1: Oh, any minute now. I'm expecting him momentarily.
0: He was supposed to be here at 8:30, Susan, wasn't he? It's almost 9.
1: He was severely burned, Mr. Harvey. It's probably taking him some time to get here from the hospital.
0: But I thought your paper said he only suffered minor burns.
3: Her paper? I thought you worked for Miss Armstrong.
0: No, not anymore, Mr. Mayor. I've moved over to the News.
3: Is that so? Well, I thought this whole business was being sponsored by Miss Armstrong's paper.
0: I'm very democratic. Did you know there was something wrong with my imagination?
1: Mr. Harvey, May I speak to you privately a moment?
0: Oh, yes, certainly.
1: You will pardon us, Mr. Mayor?
0: Yes, pardon us.
1: Now, George, I have a few well-chosen words to say to you.
0: This isn't exactly the place to talk business, is it?
1: Well, what's wrong with it?
0: Well, we're in the kitchen.
1: We are? Oh, yes, I hadn't noticed.
0: Well, I guess you're the kind of woman who wouldn't have much to do with the kitchen. Executive type. Let me show you what you're missing, Susan. Now, this white box here is a refrigerator.
1: I invited you here, but I won't have you spoiling this reception.
0: And over here we have a stove. You see, many foods must be cooked before they can be eaten.
1: If you have some low, mean trick in mind to discredit the Morning Star...
0: Oh, here's a very handy little gadget. It's called an apron. You put it around your waist, and it's a lot cheaper than tailored suits, and you have no idea how much more feminine it makes a woman look.
1: You know, I've never noticed before, but you have a look of a low beast in your eyes.
0: Yes, I don't know what it is with me. It brings out something primitive in me to see a woman in the kitchen.
1: I know you're up to something.
0: No, not a thing. I just want to cover this story. I wouldn't miss Mr. Pendleton Martin's introduction to society for anything.
1: You've been quietly leering about something ever since I mentioned making him a hero.
0: Have I?
1: What nasty little ideas lurking in the barren wastes of your brain, George?
4: Miss Armstrong, we got trouble. It's Pendleton Martin.
1: Pendleton? Sammy, what is it? Where is he?
4: He's in jail.
1: What?
0: What a headline. Hero makes bucket.
1: George, don't you dare. What happened, Sammy? Quickly.
4: I tried to stop him, honest, but he's big, Miss Armstrong, big and powerful.
1: All right, Sammy, what did he do?
4: He beat up three sailors.
1: Oh, this is terrible. What are we going to do?
0: Well, I suggest that you move the reception down to the pokey.
1: I didn't ask for your opinion. I'll get him out somehow.
0: Still think you can make a hero out of this guy?
1: Of course I can. It's perfectly clear that the fight was just a little misunderstanding. The sailors didn't realize Mr. Martin was our man of the moment, mm-hmm. A hero, a fine, courageous, self-sacrificing hero.
0: According to the dope I got on him, he's got a Sing Sing diploma, and he was once a draft dodger.
1: What?
0: Yep. And to round out this noble character, he hates animals and kids, was disowned by his mother, and can't speak two words without turning the air blue.
1: George Harvey, you let me go ahead with this thing And you didn't say a word.
0: Well, I haven't got any imagination, remember? I'm not creative. Well, this is certainly a great lesson in journalism. You've imagined yourself a big, popular hero. Now, I'll be very interested to see how you imagine yourself out of it.

0: Now back to our two stars, Irene Dunne and Fred McMurray, and the second act of our story. George Harvey, after, shall we say, a slight disagreement with his boss, Susan Armstrong, quit his job as reporter on the Hillsdale Morning Star and went to work on the opposition paper. At the moment, Susan, accompanied by Sammy, the office boy, is trying to release her big front-page hero, Pendleton Martin, from jail.
1: If it's the last thing I ever do, Sammy, I'll show George Harvey that Pendleton Martin's a hero.
2: Just keep listening to me, Miss Armstrong, and you can't miss. Now, all we gotta do is get him out of jail.
1: And that'll only take another moment. Oh, jailer.
3: Yes, ma'am.
1: I have a court order here to release Mr. Pendleton Martin.
3: You have, huh? Now, that's nice.
1: Yes, isn't it?
3: Can't do it, lady.
1: And why not?
3: Somebody beat you to the punch. George Harvey.
1: Now, wasn't that downright sweet of him?
2: Yeah, sweet as crushed vinegar. Now, if I know George Harvey, and I know him, he'll hold the biggest party this town has ever known for his paper just to discredit your attempt to make a hero of Pendleton Martin. He'll ruin you.
1: Now what am I going to do?
2: Miss Armstrong, to coin a phrase, you look tragic enough to be my mother-in-law, if I had one.
1: Sammy, to coin another phrase, you've got me into this pickle, and you darn well better get me out.
2: Well, stop worrying. I've already got it figured out. Now, my advice is to get Martin away from George and get him out of town before anybody finds out about him.
1: Very brilliant. But first, we've got to find George Harvey.
2: He isn't in his office.
1: He's not at Peterson's pool room.
2: He may have stopped by some girl's place.
1: No girl would go out with George.
2: That isn't true. I got a duplicate copy of his black book. It's loaded.
1: Oh, well, give it to me. Okay. Which one shall I try first?
2: Well, it's pretty hard to outguess George, but my personal selection would be Connie Randall, the home type.
1: Okay. I'll try her. Hello? Miss Randall? After much deliberation, your name has been selected from a long list of contestants. Stand by for the jackpot question.

0: He wasn't at Miss Randall's. He wasn't at Miss Durfee's. He wasn't at Miss Ulrich's.
1: He was at Miss Dempsey's. He was at Miss Fowler's. He was at Mrs. McGraw's.
0: Mrs.?
1: Don't count. She's his aunt.
0: Sammy, where are we going?
1: Just follow me. He's down here in this basement.
0: Oh, well, I'm going in alone, Sammy.
1: Okay, Miss Armstrong. See you at the office.
0: Good morning, Mr. Harvey.
2: Shh, Susan, I'm about to make a move.
0: Just what are you doing?
2: I'm playing checkers with a janitor.
0: George, I've hunted all over for you.
2: Well, that is a surprise. I thought you'd be out of town by now.
0: All right, George. You've got the upper hand right now. I'm not prepared to play cat and mouse this morning.
3: You come about the boiler, too, lady?
0: I beg your pardon?
2: This is Miss Susan Armstrong of the Morning Star.
3: Oh, is that right? Say, this thing is getting big, isn't it? Samuel H. Garrity's the name, miss. Married to a Dickerson girl. Born right here in Hillsdale. Got three kids. All live away.
0: Yeah.
2: A big story in Samuel.
3: Yes, sirree. Boiler blew up last night. There was water up to your ears.
0: George, I don't think you'll get the Pulitzer Prize for this one.
2: Oh, I'm creating, making something of it. It just takes a little imagination. I think I can get our friend here to blow the boiler up again and really do a good job of it. He's married to a Dickerson, you know.
3: Yes, sirree. Got three children of my
0: own. Where have you hidden Pendleton Martin?
2: Hidden him? Are you preferring a kidnapping charge?
3: Like I said, I adjusted the controls and forgot about the darn thing. And
2: well, thanks, Samuel. I've got the whole story. Let's get out of here, Susan, before we have to swim out.
0: George, where is Pendleton Martin?
2: Up in my apartment.
0: In your apartment?
2: No, don't worry. The door's locked.
0: George.
2: Hmm?
0: I'm sorry we've had our little differences. Can't we be friends?
2: Oh, sure. What do you want me to do?
0: Well, I'd like you to come to my house for lunch today.
2: Uh-huh.
0: Well, you don't have to look at me that way. I don't have any ulterior motive. I'd simply like to have you come to the house for lunch today.
2: Oh, sure, I get it. After lunch, what do you want me to do? Take Martin out and get him lost, maybe?
0: I had no such idea.
2: Just a plain, simple lunch, huh?
0: That's right.
2: Mm-hmm.
0: And afterward, we could relax, get better acquainted.
2: Oh.
0: I may have been a little hasty firing you.
2: Yeah. Well, you'd have to pay an awful lot to get me back.
0: Well, I might be willing to. Is it a date?
2: Sure, I'll be there. You know, I think I'll keep Martin locked up in my room permanently. He's like money in the bank.
0: Now, patience. Have you got everything straight?
4: Naturally. Soon as I let Georgie Porgy in, I'm off for the afternoon.
0: Correct. I've got to get his cooperation in this Martin matter, and I'll never get it by being an editor. So I'm going to play it like one of those cute numbers in his black book.
5: This I'd like to stay around and watch.
0: I want to show him I can run my house without help. Mr. Harvey likes fluffy little things in kitchen aprons.
5: Yeah, I hope this thing doesn't blow up on you like that nutty hero did last night. If you want my advice...
0: I don't.
5: Well, just keep listening to Sammy, the office boy, and see how far you get.
0: Oh, here he is now. I'll run into the kitchen, and you send him out to me.
5: Okay. Good luck, Cleopatra.
2: Good day, Patience, bird of paradise.
5: Hiya, Georgie Porgy.
2: Is the Duchess in?
5: Quite. You'll find her out in the kitchen.
2: You mean her ladyship is actually in the scullery?
5: Rather. Knocking together sandwiches with her own little pinkies.
2: No.
5: Isn't it romantic?
2: It's amazing.
5: Well, see you around.
2: You're leaving me alone here with her?
5: You aren't scared.
2: Well, just between you and me for the first time in my life, yes.
5: Don't tell me a big hunk of stuff like you is afraid of a little thing like her.
2: No, not her. The food. She never made a sandwich in her life.
5: It's liverwurst. She can't do a thing to it.
2: Oh, thanks, Patience. You reassured me. Be seeing you. Hello. Anybody home?
0: Oh, George. My, is it that time already? I'm afraid you've caught me at the stove.
2: Well, that's okay. It isn't lit.
0: I mean, I was just finishing the lunch. Do you like liverwurst sandwiches?
2: Just plain liverwurst?
0: Uh-huh.
2: Nothing else?
0: No, just plain.
2: Love them.
0: You don't mind eating here in the breakfast nook, do you? It's more homey, I think.
2: Anything you say.
0: Anything I can get you? Cigarette? Ashtray?
2: Well, you don't happen to have something cold in the refrigerator, do you?
0: There's ice cubes, I believe.
2: Forget it. It's not important.
0: Oh, something to drink, you mean. I completely forgot. I made some punch. It's in the living room.
2: Punch? Well, try something new every day, I always say. My arm, madam?
0: You haven't mentioned whether you like me better in an apron.
2: Apron? Oh, that's it. I knew there was something different. Yeah. Yeah, it's quite a change. Not bad.
0: Thank you. Here's the punch on the piano. Would you like to pour?
2: Glad to, but where is it?
0: Can't you see the punch?
2: I can't even see the piano. Do you always keep the curtains drawn in the daytime like this?
0: Well, the sunlight fades the rug.
2: Reminds me of the back room at Peterson's pool hall. You can get faded there anytime.
0: Come on, sit down here beside me.
2: No, I don't play a note.
0: Oh, well, come on, sit down anyway.
2: Well, I did used to do a pretty fair job on chopsticks.
0: Stop it. Stop it, George. George, listen. This is an old favorite of mine.

0: That song does something to you, George.
1: Yeah. Yeah. That's sort of strange, seeing you at the piano instead of at a typewriter.
0: Oh, I inherited the newspaper. But I was born a woman, George.
1: Yeah. Yeah, I'm beginning to notice.
0: You are?
1: Uh-huh. You even smell good. Not like Quitter's ink at all.
0: We haven't noticed a lot of things about each other.
1: I know. Susan, what about the sandwiches?
0: Oh, don't bother. They're only liverwurst. George.
1: Hope you don't mind.
0: Oh, what's a woman going to do, George, when you sweep her off her feet like that?
2: I'm home, Miss Susan. How'd you make out with Muscle Man this noon?
0: Oh, everything was wonderful, Patience. It worked just like I thought it would.
2: Oh, darn it. I still say I could have watched from behind the curtains.
0: Men are so weak, Patience. Even the strong Mr. Harvey. Mm-hmm. He was like putty in my hands. I swept him off his feet. He left in a daze. It's wonderful the magic a woman can work when she wants to.
2: You sure fooled me. I didn't think you were much of a magician.
0: Poor George. He kissed me.
2: Oh, and then you told him to get that Martin character out of town, and he floated out of here on a cloud, huh?
0: Patience. Oh, good heavens.
2: What's the matter?
0: Oh, darn that George for kissing me. I forgot to tell him about Martin.
3: Come in, Susan.
0: How did you know it was me, George?
3: I was expecting you.
0: George, where is Pendleton Martin?
3: You've got trouble, Susan. He's escaped.
0: He what?
3: Yep. He's pretty good at picking locks, I guess.
0: Well, you've got to find him.
3: Oh, he's probably on his way out of town by now. He left with my best suit, overcoat, and typewriter.
0: Oh, well, that's good.
3: Good?
0: Of course. Now I can write a glowing account of poor Mr. Martin and how he was called away suddenly without a chance to play the role of hero for me. It's really very funny, George. You see, that's why I invited you for lunch, to get rid of Martin.
3: Is that right? In that event, I'm coming back to work for you at a $50 raise, and I'd like 2 weeks vacation with pay and a nice fat bonus.
0: Oh, no, Mr. Harvey. No, the threat you held over my head has run off with your overcoat.
3: Honey, a doll girl, listen. I didn't trust that cozy little scene today. Martin didn't escape. I've still got him locked up.
0: What a mean, despicable trick.
3: I didn't think you'd lose your head so far as to put on an apron, make sandwiches, and above all, let me kiss you on the piano bench at high noon.
0: George, listen. I'll admit I set out to trick you, but, well, something went wrong.
3: Mm-hmm.
0: After you kissed me, I forgot about everything else.
3: Yeah, you looked a little stunned at that.
0: Well, I was, believe me. So, can't we get together?
3: Sure. I didn't really intend to leave the Morning Star for good. I'll report back tomorrow.
0: You're working for me again? Honest?
3: Honest.
0: Then I order you to write a story, a glowing article about Martin, and get him out of town.
3: Whoa, slow down. I can't write that article.
0: I'm ordering you.
3: Well, this may come as quite a surprise, but the police department will be taking your hero up the river tomorrow.
0: They will?
3: Mm-hmm.
0: What for?
3: They just uncovered evidence that Martin's the one who set the fire to the hotel in the first place. He's a notorious firebug.
4: Our stars, Irene Dunne and Fred McMurray, will be back in just a moment.

0: George.
1: Yes, Susan.
0: I'd like you to know that I didn't figure out all this hero business by myself.
1: I figured that. Naturally, it took two great minds.
0: Yes, Sammy's and mine.
1: All I can say is, anyone dumb enough to go for that kind of imaginative reporting ought to get paddled.
0: Oh, now, don't blame Sammy. After all, he's only an office boy.
1: I wasn't thinking of Sammy.
0: George, you put that paddle right down.
1: I will, right where it belongs.
0: George, don't you dare!
2: Irene Dunne and Fred McMurray will be back next week in another exciting comedy adventure in the gay new series, Bright Star. 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
7: From your weather authority this afternoon, partly sunny, still a bit windy at times, brief isolated shower or storm through sunset, 70 to 75. Saturday, mixture of clouds and sunshine with a high of 70 to 75. Sunday, partly sunny and nice for Father's Day, 70 to 75. Latest weather updates on the Your Irrigo app. I'm weather authority meteorologist Craig Flint.
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9: The Irene Dunn, Fred McMurray Show. 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

0: Yes, it's the Irene Dunne, Fred McMurray Show, starring Irene Dunne as Susan Armstrong, owner and editor of the Hillsdale Morning Star, and Fred McMurray as George Harvey, the paper's ace reporter. And on a relatively quiet afternoon in Hillsdale, the problem of putting out the paper is proceeding smoothly.
1: George? George, finish that story yet on the school board meeting?
2: No, just about, Susan. But I must say, assigning a reporter of my stature to cover school board meetings is not exactly the best...
1: Now, don't belittle yourself, George. I'm sure you did a good job.
2: That is not what I...
1: All the other copy in, Sammy?
3: Sure, Miss Armstrong.
2: Susan, I'll get it. Morning Star, George Harvey speaking.
4: Well, George boy, Elwood here, Elwood Bray.
2: Oh, no.
1: Who is it, George?
2: Nobody, wrong number.
4: Susan there, George buddy? I'll put her on. Oh, and tell her to clap hands. Elwood's back in town.
2: she just stepped out.
1: George, that sounds like Elwood Bray. Let me have that phone.
2: I'll be sure to give her your message, Mr. Snodgrass.
4: Don't bother, Georgie. I'll give it to her myself tonight at her house.
2: For your information, Elwood, I happen to have a date with Susan tonight, and I will not be expecting you.
4: Then you're in for a big surprise, Georgie.
1: George, give me that phone.
2: Now, look here, Elwood.
4: Bye-bye, George, old square.
1: George, are you going to give me that phone?
2: Well, he hung up, Susan. Mr. Snodgrass.
1: I didn't know Elwood was back in town. He's been away on a business trip, you know.
2: I know. And I've loved every minute of it.
1: And he's coming over tonight?
2: Over my dead body. We have a date this evening, Susan, and I'm not going to...
1: George, his first night back in town, we have to make him feel at home.
2: Well, let him go sit in a wind tunnel.
1: Besides, if Elwood said he's coming over, we can't very well stop him now, can we?
2: There's always poison.
1: Elwood's back. I wonder if I had time to have my hair done.
2: Susan, if you think I'm going to stand for... Susan!
3: It was a good fight, Mr. Harvey, but you lost.
2: Sammy, if you think for 1 minute I'm going to let Elwood Bray horn in on my date tonight...
3: Yes?
2: You're probably right. Well, at least I'm used to it.
3: Why don't you demand a showdown, Mr. Harvey, tonight?
2: Showdown? How do you mean, Sammy?
3: Force Miss Armstrong to choose. Hurl down the gauntlet, Mr. Harvey. Remove the menace of Elwood Bray once and for all.
2: Hurl down the gauntlet, huh? That might not be a bad idea, Sammy. And you're sure that hurling down the gauntlet will get rid of Elwood?
3: You have my personal guarantee of success.
2: Personal guarantee? Sammy... Supposing this scheme doesn't happen to work out.
3: You still have me, Mr. Harvey.
2: Now, there is a frightening thought. Susan, I'll say. Susan, it's time for you to make a choice, once and for all. It's either Elwood Bray, lovable, generous, repulsive Elwood, or it's...
5: Oh, good evening, Mr. Harvey.
2: Good evening, Patience. I suppose Miss Armstrong's in the living room with Mr. Elwood Bray.
5: Well, as a matter of fact, Mr. Harvey, she's in there...
2: Don't bother, Patience. I'll find them. Old, quiet Elwood. Makes more noise than a girl's volleyball game.
5: You know best, Mr. Harvey.
2: Susan, I'll say. Susan, it's time to... Funny, I don't hear anything. Elwood was never this quiet in his life. Can't imagine what they could be. They couldn't be... Aha! So this is what goes on behind my...
1: George!
2: My...
1: What's the matter with you?
2: Elwood's not here yet, is he?
1: Well, not unless he's hiding under the piano, no.
2: Well, I wouldn't put it past him, the sneak.
1: Would you mind explaining, George, what you mean by rushing in here with a big aha?
2: Well, I might as well let you know, Susan. I came here tonight for a showdown.
1: Oh?
2: A definite showdown, Susan, once and for all. Either you...
6: Sweet mystery of life, at last I found you.
1: Isn't that Elwood's voice, George?
2: Who else would want it?
6: I know the meaning of it.
4: Well, hiya, George. Came right in behind you. First and last time you ever got ahead of Elwood Bray.
2: Sings and tells jokes.
4: And Susan. Ah, Susan, even more lovely than I remember.
1: How are you, Elwood? How was your trip? Sit down and tell us about it.
2: Yeah, drag up a toadstool, Elwood.
4: Same old George, never changes. Too bad, too.
2: Elwood, one more crack like that and I'll...
1: George, Elwood, I don't propose to spend the evening with you two snapping at each other like ill-tempered Great Danes.
2: Well...
4: Susan, you're absolutely right. After all, we're not children, are we? Look at us, two adults and Great Danes.
2: That did it. Susan, The time has come for you to make a choice. I'm hurling down the gauntlet. This living room is not large enough for both Elwood Bray and George Harvey. You'll have to choose between us.
1: Oh, I could have the room enlarged.
2: Stop evading the issue. Choose, Susan, once and for all.
1: Well...
4: Susan, I had hoped to be able to tell you this when we were alone, but...
2: Will you stop stealing my lines, Elwood?
1: Tell me what, Elwood?
4: My trip. Susan, I'd like to find a way of saying this without hurting you, but...
1: But what?
4: Well, on my trip, I finally met her. The one and only. The girl.
1: Why? Well, why, that's wonderful, Elwood. What's she like?
4: Gorgeous, talented, and head over heels in love with me.
2: Oh, come now, Elwood.
4: It was fate the way we met. I went to a theater where she was singing, and I answered her from the balcony.
2: Oh, no.
4: I am calling you.
2: You're lucky there weren't any moose hunters around.
1: Now, please, George. You're engaged, Elwood?
4: Oh, we were engaged the minute I answered from the balcony. Fate. Kismet.
1: How nice.
4: I want you to meet her, Susan. I want you to like her. She's appearing here next week. Oh, and George.
2: What, Elwood?
4: George, look after Susan, will you? As a favor to me.
2: You mean you won't be hanging around anymore, Elwood? You mean you're out of my hair?
4: Yes, I'm giving her up to you, George, pal.
2: Well.
4: And, George, old buddy, even though we may have had our differences...
2: Differences? Elwood, friend, don't even say that.
4: George, old chum.
2: Oh, Elwood, old pal.
1: Elwood, are you sure you're not engaged to the wrong person?

0: How'd it go last night, Mr. Harvey? The showdown with Elwood Bray.
1: Showdown? With Elwood?
0: Sure. Miss Armstrong was going to have to choose between you.
1: Oh, well, that wasn't necessary, Sammy. Good old Elwood went and got himself engaged. You know, Sammy, I may have misjudged Elwood.
0: Are you sure it's not a trap, Mr. Harvey?
1: A trap? Well, how could it be a trap? Elwood's engaged to some singer. She'll be here in town in the next day or so.
0: He's very tricky, Mr. Harvey.
1: Sammy, you're talking about my old buddy, Elwood. Why, he... Oh, good morning, Susan. Oh,
2: good morning, George. How are you, Sammy?
0: Fine, Miss Armstrong.
1: Susan, I've got a great idea for tonight. I thought for dinner we'd take a drive out in the country to that little place, you know...
2: I've been thinking all morning, George. Do you think Elwood's doing the right thing?
1: The right thing? That's his problem, Susan. Now, about tonight...
2: Well, I wonder, though, if she's really attractive.
1: Susan, what...
2: Perhaps I should ask him over tonight, and we can talk the whole thing over again.
1: Who?
2: Well, Elwood, of course, George.
1: But we were going to have dinner together in the country.
2: You and Elwood?
1: No.
2: Oh, well, then you go right ahead, George, and Elwood and I can have dinner at home.
1: Susan... You know, Sammy, there are times when I just don't understand women.
0: Mr. Harvey, I keep a very close eye on Elwood Bray.
1: Elwood? My old buddy Elwood? Why, that's ridiculous. Sammy, are you doing anything for dinner tonight?

0: Elwood! Well, well, how's my old friend Elwood this morning?
1: What? Oh, hello, George. Deep trouble, old pal.
0: Really, Elwood? Well, any trouble of yours is a trouble of mine, old friend.
1: Oh, Georgie boy, it's good to have friends like you. Otherwise, I'm afraid I wouldn't be able to carry on at a time like this.
0: Well, just anything I can do, Elwood.
1: A tragic thing, George, old buddy. Olga's in town.
0: Olga?
1: Olga Samovar, my fiancé.
0: Oh, what's tragic about that, Elwood? When's the happy day?
1: Well, George, the emotional shock of our engagement must have been too much for her. Olga has developed a block against me.
0: She won't open the door?
1: Mental block. Doesn't even recognize me.
0: Well,
1: must be a reversion to a neurotic behavior pattern established during a tragic childhood.
0: Well, it's tough, Elwood.
1: Now, look. If you could just go to her, George, bearing gifts from an unknown admirer.
0: Oh, well, I'd like to, Elwood, but I...
1: Woo her. Win her back for me, Georgie boy.
0: Well, my time's a little tight right now, Elwood, and...
1: All right. All right. It's all right, George. Not as if I've lost everything.
0: What?
1: Well, after all, I still have Susan.
0: What's Olga's address, Elwood?
1: Georgie boy, you'll do it then.
0: Well, I...
1: Oh, buddy, you don't know what a feeling of security it gives me to have a friend like you.
0: Well, thanks, Elwood. Somehow I felt more secure when I hated him.

0: Miss Samovar?
1: Yes?
0: I'm George Harvey of the Hillsdale Morning Star.
1: Oh, and... George, boy. Come in, come in.
0: Thank you.
1: Now, we sit down. You want to interview me? Never have I been interviewed like in America. Oh, the freedom of the press.
0: Please, not so close, Miss
1: Samovar. And what is in the box, George boy? Candy? From you to me?
0: Well, no. It's from an unknown admirer.
1: Oh, George boy, you are shy. Oh, what fun Olga will have curing you.
0: Please, the interview...
1: Oh, interview, poof. George boy, speak to me of love.
0: But, Miss...
2: Aha!
0: Elwood! And Susan!
3: You were right, Elwood. I wouldn't have believed it of George, but you were right.
2: Yes, the man who posed as my friend. Oh, George, how could you?
0: Wait, now, wait a minute, Elwood. Susan,
3: it's all perfectly obvious, George. What? Too obvious.
0: Susan.
2: Dean, enough, Susan.
3: More than enough. Let's leave them alone, Elwood.
2: It's a shock, Susan, but we'll both have to be brave. After all, we have each other.
0: Why, Elwood, you framed me.
2: Coming, Susan.
3: Coming, Elwood.
0: Susan, I've been framed.
1: Oh, George boy, we still have each other. Relax. Oh, sweet mystery of life. At last I found thee.
0: For the female Elwood Bray. I hate him.

0: And now back to our two stars, Irene Dunn and Fred McMurray, and the second act of our story. Well, Fred, as George Harvey, has been outmaneuvered again by arch-rival Elwood Bray, who now seems to have the inside track with Irene, Susan.
1: I told you to watch out for Elwood, Mr. Harvey.
2: I know, Sammy. And I'm just beginning to figure out the whole horrible truth. I don't think Elwood even knows this, Olga.
1: That was just to make Miss Armstrong jealous, Mr. Harvey.
2: Well, he succeeded, too. And then he trapped me into looking like I was making a play for Olga. I'm innocent, Sammy, and when I explain it to Miss Armstrong, I'm sure she... Oh, good morning, Susan.
3: Good morning, George. Good morning, Sammy.
1: Hi, Miss Armstrong.
2: Susan, I've got something Sammy, haven't you got some pencils to sharpen or something?
1: Sure, but I hate to miss the fun.
2: Susan, I want to explain to you exactly what happened last night.
3: Before Elwood and I came in, or after?
2: Before. I mean, after. No. Susan, Elwood framed this whole

0: I tell you, I...
1: Well, why don't you call for me around 8, Elwood? I'll be waiting. Bye. Guess what, George?
0: What?
1: That was Elwood.
0: Susan, there are some things I can figure out. I'll be at your house at 8 o'clock, Susan, for a showdown.
1: Again?
0: This time I mean it. We'll either straighten out this misunderstanding once and for all, or I'll...
1: You what, George?
0: Well, I'll think of something. I've got till 8 o'clock, haven't I?
2: Come in.
0: Come in. Now, look here, Elwood.
2: Well, come in, George, old man. Come on in. Susie's dressing. We want you to feel free to drop in on us anytime. Don't shut yourself off from us.
0: Elwood?
2: George, pal?
0: How would you like a punch right in your big fat...
1: George, how nice of you to drop in. Too bad we're just leaving.
0: Susan, you're not leaving until Elwood admits that this whole business with Olga was a frame-up.
1: I care to make a small wager, George?
0: Susan, I've got a way to settle this once and for all. Tomorrow I'm going to get Olga, bring her around to the office, and have her tell you exactly how this whole thing happened.
1: Well, I'm not so sure I want to hear
0: exactly what happened. And Elwood, old friend, you can figure out where this will leave you, can't you?
2: George, boy, don't consider my feelings at all. I just hope you two will be very happy.
0: Well, thank you, Elwood. Which two?
2: Why, you and Olga, of course.
3: Ah, sweet mystery of life.
0: I hate him.
3: At last I've...

0: Well, here we are. Now, you're sure you've got everything straight, Olga? I mean nothing to you.
1: Yes, you mean nothing to me, George Boy.
0: That's right. Oh, you know, Olga, if you could tell Susan that you were in love with someone else, that would help, too.
1: But of course, Karloff.
0: Karloff?
1: Karloff, the cruel Cossack. He wrestles.
0: Oh, yeah, the wrestler. He's here in town now, isn't he?
1: And what a voice. Caught in a toehold. I have heard him hit sea above high sea. Oh, who could help loving him?
0: Oh, that's good. That's fine. That's
1: fine. Of course. You are pretty cute yourself, George Boy.
0: No, please, Olga. I mean nothing to you. Remember that. Well, let's go in. Miss Armstrong in, Sammy?
2: Sure, Mr. Harvey. This is Olga?
0: Never mind, Sammy, never mind. Susan? Susan, I've brought someone who has something to say to you.
3: How nice, George.
0: Miss Samovar, pardon me. And Miss Armstrong.
3: Delighted.
1: Likewise.
0: Miss Samovar wishes to tell you, Susan, that she has never heard of Elwood Bray.
1: Never.
0: Good. And furthermore, that I mean absolutely nothing to her.
3: Really, George, I don't quite see...
0: I mean nothing to you, Olga. Right? Olga.
1: George Boy, I fight George Boy. It is bigger than both of us.
0: But Olga, but what about Karloff, the cruel Cossack? Concentrate now.
3: Would you care for me to leave, George, so you can chase Olga around my office?
0: You don't understand, Susan. I am innocent.
1: Come, George Boy. We will make great music together. Aha! Sweet mystery of life. At last I found
0: What is it that I'm doing wrong?

0: Good morning, Mr. Harvey. How are your romantic entanglements?
1: Terrible, Sammy. Miss Armstrong's still mad at me and going around with Elwood Bray. Olga keeps singing in my ear.
0: This is a cause for complaint?
1: She's also got a jealous boyfriend, Karloff the Cruel Cossack. Life is bleak, Sammy.
0: Elwood outsmarted you again, Mr. Harvey.
1: Never. Sammy?
0: An idea, Mr. Harvey?
1: Sammy, look up the number of the gymnasium. I want to talk to Karloff.
0: Sure.
1: Alone, deserted by friends on every side, betrayed, I still have my cunning.
0: I'm afraid of you when you look like this, Mr. Harvey.
1: Is that the number? Hand me the phone, Sammy. Hello? Let me speak to Karloff. He's there? Good. Just watch this, Sammy. A superior intelligence at work.
0: Whose?
1: Hello. Hello, Karloff? A friend speaking, Karloff. Karloff, are you aware that Olga Samovar has been carrying on a mad romance with one George Harvey?
0: Mr. Harvey?

0: Harvey.
1: That's right, Harvey. H-A-R-V-E-Y. I just thought you deserved to know, Karloff, old killer.
0: You've cracked at last, Mr. Harvey.
1: The brain, Sammy, the brain. Now I've got to find... Well, look who just walked in.
2: Good morning, George, old buddy. Tell Susan the great lover is here, will you, Sammy?
0: Miss Armstrong isn't in yet, Mr. Bray.
1: Elwood, were you aware Olga has a wrestling boyfriend, Karloff the Cruel Cossack?
2: Well, that's just the penalty you pay for being irresistible, Georgie.
1: But Elwood... Elwood, supposing, just as a joke, of course, someone had told Karloff that Olga was running around with Elwood Bray.
2: Oh, George, buddy, you didn't.
1: Oh, I just got carried away, Elwood. They'll most likely do the same for you.
2: But look, old friend, we've got to straighten this thing out.
1: Well, I'll tell you, Elwood, in memory of all we've been to each other... I'm willing to see Karloff with you.
2: Oh, you'll never regret it, Georgie, pal.
1: But you've got to promise me one thing, Elwood. You won't double-cross me and tell Karloff that I'm Elwood Bray.
2: George, old friend, that you could even dream of your buddy Elwood double-crossing you. Well, it hurts me down deep.
1: I'm sorry I mentioned it, Elwood. Well, shall we go?
2: Let's, Georgie.
3: What a surprise he's going to get.

0: Well, Miss Susan, isn't it time for you to go to work?
1: I've been thinking, Patience, about George and Elwood.
0: It must be an easier way to start the day.
1: You know something, Patience? Actually, I've been convinced for quite a while that Elwood was responsible for this whole ridiculous business about Olga and George.
0: Well, don't worry about it, Miss Susan. George suffers very well.
1: Oh, I'm not worried about his mental suffering, Patience. That'll do him good. But what if Olga's boyfriend gets hold of George? That Karloff, the cruel Cossack?
0: Alas, poor George, I knew him well.
1: And unless I were to call up the cruel Cossack and tell him that Olga was really interested in Elwood Bray. Hand me that phone, Patience.
0: Here you are, Miss Susan. Shall we have a moment of silence for Elwood Bray?
1: Well, it'll be the first moment of silence he ever had.
0: Why, Miss Susan...

0: Well, here we are, Elwood, old pal. Now, let's see. Oh, that looks like Karloff over there working out on the mat.
1: A big one, isn't he?
0: Yes, yes, indeed. Karloff, Mr. Cossack.
2: Please, don't bother me. My dramatic lesson. I'm registering pain.
3: Karloff, old boy. It's about Olga.
2: Oh, please. Olga? What about Olga?
0: Easy, Karloff, easy. Did you get a phone call just a short time ago saying that Olga was running around with another man?
2: Sure.
0: Well, we're here to explain.
2: Who are you?
0: Well, I'm...
3: Allow me, old friend. Karloff, my name happens to be George Harvey.
2: Yes!
4: Hey, help! Put me down!
2: I'll put you down, all right.
0: Oh, sad, sad. Poor Elwood.
2: Who?
0: George. Poor George.
2: He don't deserve sympathy. That'll teach him to chase after innocent young girls.
0: Innocent young... Oh, Olga.
5: George,
0: oh, yes, indeed.
5: George, are you all right?
0: Susan.
2: George is down there, lady, and he ain't all right.
5: Oh, no, he certainly isn't. Oh, dear.
0: What are you doing here, Susan?
5: Well, Sammy told me you were coming here and what you were planning, so I rushed it so I wouldn't be late.
0: Well, everything's under control, Susan. The old brain. Elwood might get...
2: Who? If this is George down there, who are you?
5: Don't tell him.
0: It's perfectly all right, Susan.
5: No.
0: The old brain. I am Elwood Bray, my
6: friend.
0: Oh,
6: Elwood Bray, huh?
4: Hey, let go. Put me down. Put me down.
2: Sure, lady, I put him dead.
5: Dear.
2: Don't worry, lady. He won't be chasing no girls again very soon.
5: Well, that's exactly what I'm worried about. Well...
2: I did wrong, lady?
5: No, you might say they brought it on themselves. Too clever for their own good.
2: Wait, I look. Lady, they don't look very clever to me.
5: You know, I think you may be right. Thank you.

0: feeling better, George?
1: Oh, yes. I'm all right now, Susan. It's just that when I try to sit up like this, I...
0: Well, just lie back and relax, Muscle.
1: No!
0: Anything I can do for you, George?
1: Well...
0: Maybe asking Olga to come over.
1: Oh, now, please, Susan. Don't even think of it.
0: But you two were so close.
1: Susan, as a personal favor, don't mention Olga again. Ever. Please.
0: All right, George. I promise I won't ever mention her again. You didn't think I was the type to keep throwing things up to you, did you?
1: Well, no.
0: Of course not. Now, just close your eyes and rest, George.
1: All right.
0: Want me to sing you something?
1: Yeah, it'd be wonderful.
0: Sweet mystery of life, at last I found you.
1: I knew it. I knew it. You'll never let me forget it. Never.
2: Irene Dunne and Fred McMurray will be back next week in another exciting comedy adventure in the gay new series, Bright Star. This is Wendell Niles inviting you to join us then.

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2: Hey, kids! It's the Buster Brown Show!
3: Hey, little fox. Let us give up the search for this big moose. There are many on the other side of the range.
4: No, Father. Let us go on. A moose so big as this one is worth going on.
3: But see, little fox, even now he has led his herd up the stream to hide their tracks. We will never find his trail again.
2: Kids, don't miss this exciting adventure with Little Fox, the Sioux Indian boy. And to Todd, there is Smiling Ed McConnell.
5: Yes, kids, you'd better come running. It's old Smiling Ed and his Buster Brown gang. Buster Brown's on the air out here in Hollywood with Smiling Ed, Squeaky the Mouse, Midnight the Cat, and Froggy the Gremlin. And we're going to start our program off right now with our story. Well, buddies, once again we go back in time to an era when our land was peopled by the red men for another story of Little Fox, the Sioux Indian boy. Now, the Sioux were rather a nomadic people and moved their camps about quite often, particularly as the seasons changed. So it was nothing out of the ordinary when in the fall, Running Wolf, chief of the tribe and father of Little Fox, ordered the teepees folded and pack horses loaded for a move from the plains of the buffalo land to the rolling hills near the mountains. Here was where the Indians hunted the great moose, which once long ago roamed our country in great numbers. The new camp was quickly set up and the braves assembled in the great council lodge.
3: People of the Sioux! People of the Sioux! Once again, we're in the country where the great moose abounds. Women of our people have come to me to say, now we need the hide of the moose to make new clothing for our men and the heavy sinews for thread to sew. The men have come to me to say, now we need the good meat of the moose, for we are tired of the meat of the buffalo. The great antlers to make many of the tools we need, to make spoons for the women. The chief is helpless with so many demands. So I have said, let us go to the moose country. We have come here. I have spoken.
4: I would speak.
3: My son Little Fox would speak.
4: The young braves of our people have made wagers. Each of us say, I will kill the biggest moose. I myself have made as many as 3 wagers, and I hope to win them by killing the biggest moose. But I think also a prize of some kind should go to him who killed the biggest. I have spoken.
6: Go, go, let us find the prize.
7: Little Fox is the one.
3: Wait. Hear me. First I see that my son wears the new buckskin shirt just made for him by his grandmother, old Tellowa. Also I hear that he has made 3 wagers. Little Fox is yet young, but he will learn that someday he will lose a wager. Perhaps even lose his shirt. I have spoken.
4: So, a quiver full of new arrows. Aye, these arrows will shoot straight, of that I am sure. Now a new string to my bow.
8: My grandson makes warlike preparations. What scheme is in his mind?
4: Grandmother, I am determined to win the moose hunt. With Strongbow, I have wagered a knife. With 2 feathers, a buffalo robe. And with Tall Eagle, I have wagered a bow.
8: Your arm is strong, your arrow straight. Perhaps you will win one of your wagers. Hey, it is not the place of a woman to tell a hunter where hides the game. Yet I can tell you where lives one of the biggest moose ever born.
4: You can? Where, Grandmother?
8: To the east, across the river.
4: Oh, but Grandmother, we know most of the moose feed to the west and north.
8: True. Yet when we made our new camp, I went to the place where the river is wide and shallow to gather wild berries. There I saw where a herd of moose had come to eat of the water plants. The herd was perhaps 18 in number, and among the tracks I saw the prints of the great animal. I am no hunter, my grandson, but I have lived many, many years, and I have helped to skin and dress many, many moose. This one, I tell you, is a great beast.
4: But if he is so huge, Grandmother, why does he lead his cows to the east? Why not with the rest of the moose?
8: Perhaps his size and his wisdom are both great. Perhaps he knows there will be fewer bull moose who will try to take his cows from him if he stays to the east.
4: You may be right, Grandmother. We will try as you say and hunt to the east.
3: But I think, Little Fox, we waste our time walking along the river. There are no moose here.
4: No moose, perhaps. But their tracks, Father.
3: Maybe. Youth always hopes. Lead on.
4: I know that my grandmother has much wisdom. She is usually right. She saw the footprints of the great moose.
3: I do not believe there is a great moose so big.
4: Look, look, Father. Marks of hoofs in the soft bank of the river. And they are moose.
3: You are right, Little Fox.
4: And, Father, see those tracks. They are giants. Never have I seen such moose tracks before.
3: It must be a great creature to make tracks so huge. See, Little Fox, they move along the river bank. Let us follow.
4: Father, the moose, he breaks cover.
3: Shoot, Little Fox.
4: It's too late, Father, but it was the great moose. My grandmother was right. Never has there been such a huge one.
3: Such a soul. Come, my son. We return to camp, and there we will prepare to follow the great one until one of our arrows brings him down.
5: I know you're going to like this story.
7: You betcha. But, kids, have you and Mother been down to your Buster Brown dealers to see that swell lineup of Buster Brown shoes for going back to school yet? Well, you'd better hike down today, or next week for sure. Yes, sirree, cause you know what else old Smiley Ned told you. They've got the big new Buster Brown comic book waiting for you, too. It's free. Comic book number 28, kids. It's the funniest, most exciting comic book of them all. But, kids, it's going mighty fast, and I sure don't want any of my buddies to miss out on it. So hurry and get yours. Yes, and get your Buster Brown shoes, too. You know, old Smiling Ed wants all his buddies and sweethearts to go back to school looking smart and shiny in swell new Buster Brown shoes. You know, if you want to be a real member of Smiling Ed's gang, kids, you gotta wear Buster Brown shoes. So go to your Buster Brown shoe man's today and get your free copy of the new Buster Brown color comic book and your new Buster Brown going back to school shoes. But kids, be sure you look for the picture of the boy and his dog inside the shoe.
2: That's my dog, Tige. He lives in a shoe. I'm Buster Brown. Look for me in there, too.
5: That's right. Look for the picture of the boy and his dog inside the shoe. Then you'll know they're genuine Buster Brown shoes. But now back to our story. Well, Little Fox made several wagers that he would kill the largest moose when the Sioux set up camp in the moose country. Hunting with his father, they found the trail of a giant moose. Not only did they find giant tracks, but finally they were rewarded by the sight of the biggest bull moose either of them had ever seen. Of course, they made preparations to track the huge animal, and next day they picked up the trail and persistently followed it until sundown. Then Little Fox made a decision.
4: See, Father, the sun sets, and we find a perfect place to camp. From here, we can watch the entire shore of the lake.
3: Yes, my son. Here on this rise, we can watch for their appearance at daybreak.
5: And so Running Wolf and Little Fox made their cold camp, for they could not risk lighting a fire, which would have warned the wary moose of their presence. But even after they rolled into their buffalo robes, they talked of the giant moose.
3: Somehow, Little Fox, I have the feeling that this bull we hunt is wiser than any other moose we have ever hunted.
4: I feel so too, Father. Yet I think we have done everything we could do. We have trailed the bull and his cows. We know they are somewhere in that timber near the lake.
3: Such is so, my son. Tonight they will stay somewhere in the timber. At daybreak, they must come to the lake shores to feed and drink.
4: What else can he do, my father? There is only one way to come from the timber to the lake, and that is through that deep draw. The moose herd must come out at that draw. And when they come out, we will be waiting for them, father.

0: I see nothing, my son.
1: Nor I.
0: If the moose were in that draw below us, it would have long since come out, little fox. See, the sun will soon come up over the mountain.
1: I know.
0: Little fox, we waste our time.
1: I think you are right, Father. Somehow the great moose has outwitted us.
2: And so Little Fox and Running Wolf returned empty-handed. Many of the other braves brought back their moose. True, there was not an exceptionally large one, but they were moose. And old Delawar could not resist teasing Little Fox.
1: Please, Grandmother, do not make sport of me. We followed the great moose for 2 days. He has beaten us. Is it not enough that I lose my wagers?
3: You did not give the great moose credit for being a wise one, my grandson.
1: But we did, Grandmother. We hunted most carefully.
3: Aye, just as you always hunt the moose. The huge one is a wise one, for he has lived longer. Grandson, hear me. You must think as the moose thinks if you would outwit him. Think what are the enemies of the moose. Think what he fears. Then use these things against him.
1: Then, Grandmother, you think we should take up the trail of the great bull moose again?
3: I would start tomorrow. But remember what I have said, grandson. Think as the moose thinks. Only this way can you defeat this great wise one.
2: Well, Running Wolf was pleased to see such determination on the part of his son, for he knew that Little Fox would someday be a great hunter and a great warrior. And so when Little Fox told him he wanted to again trail the great moose, Running Wolf agreed eagerly. From daybreak, they hunted the great moose, and late in the afternoon, they were far from camp, walking along the riverbank.
0: So, Little Fox, I think you must admit defeat.
1: No, Father. We will yet catch him.
0: But see, Little Fox, he has led his herd of cows into the stream to lose the trail.
1: My grandmother has said, think as the moose would think. Now I try to do that, my father. Come.
0: Your grandmother is a wise one.
1: How would the moose think? Here is a thoughtful. Father! Father, look there!
0: Tracks! The herd left the river on this side.
1: Father, we have found the trail again. For see, there are the tracks of the giant moose.
0: But we still see only the tracks. The mountain lion hunts also.
1: Hiya, Father. A mountain lion hunts. That is the plan. Please, Father, now let us hunt a mountain lion.
2: Running Wolf was amazed when Little Fox, who had insisted on following the moose trail so constantly, suddenly turned about and wanted to hunt a mountain lion. But as old Tell had told him, he was trying to think as the moose thought. And he was planning to make use of something greatly feared by the moose. And so, two arrows soon struck the mountain lion fairly, and the dead cat lay at their feet. Then Little Fox explained his plan to his father.
1: You are puzzled, my father, I know. Yet hear me. If you were a moose, and you know a mountain lion was near, you would move away.
0: Yes.
1: Then, if we take this dead mountain lion and drag his body on the ground, each time the moose comes near, he will move away from this mountain lion scent.
0: Now I see your plan, Little Fox. You mean to use the mountain lion scent to hold the moose in one place?
1: Yes, over to the north. Only a mile or two away is a great blind canyon. Once you enter, you are trapped, unless you come out the same way. Now, if we start at one side of the canyon and drag the mountain lion's body in a great circle, ending at the other side of the canyon wall, there, we have him trapped.
0: What a plan, Little Fox. And surely it will work.
1: Quickly, let us fasten a rope so we can drag the carcass of this mountain lion.
2: Yes, it was a good plan. It was a hard job dragging the heavy mountain lion in a circle across the rough, hilly ground. But they had the satisfaction of seeing the moose herd with the great bull leading, slowly moving to the blind canyon. Each time the scent of the mountain lion reached the huge bull's nostrils, he'd turn slowly, lead his cows away from what seemed to be danger. Slowly, but surely, they entered the blind canyon, with the two Indians following cautiously. When they knew they had the moose herd trapped, Little Fox and his father made their camp in the mouth of the canyon to prevent the escape of the great bull. But the next morning, they were up at dawn and carefully moving down the canyon length, searching for the moose herd.
1: We have already moved over halfway down the canyon, and we have not yet seen the moose herd. What do you think we should do, Father?
0: All along, you have been right. Lead. I will follow.
1: Then I say we continue down the canyon.
0: Good.
1: Father, what are those sounds? Somewhere I've heard sounds such as those.
0: My son, I know what the sounds are. We hear the clashing of antlers. Two bull moose are fighting.
1: It must be so. Come, Father, quickly. We must see this. There they are. Hi-ya. It is the giant bull we hunted. And another bull.
0: Watch, my son. The other, I'm afraid, is no match for our great one.
1: See. They have locked antlers.
0: Strength. See, our great bull forces the other to his knees.
1: The smaller bull has no chance. He should have run away instead of choosing to fight. Look, Father. The small bull is down. He is... Oh!
0: The neck is broken. He has killed the smaller bull, but the antlers are still locked.
1: Then, Father, this is why we so often find a skeleton of two deer, two moose, or two elk locked in death.
0: Such is so, little fox. The great one will die, locked to the antlers of the dead bull.
1: I am saddened, Father. The great moose has shown true courage. He has shown wisdom. Here is one who deserves to live. This moose is a brave and honorable enemy. I say this great one shall live. He deserves to live. I would not strike like a coward when he does not have a chance.
0: But what of your wagers, my son? If you do not bring the moose in, you will lose your wagers.
1: And then, Father, I will lose them. Wait, here. I leave my bow and quiver with you.
0: But what are you going to do?
1: The antler of the moose is brittle. I will break the antlers of the dead one with my tomahawk. And the great one goes free. Wait here, my father. So, great one, I am your friend. Hold, do not struggle. So, great one, you are free. Take your cows and go to freedom.

0: Yes, indeed. I knew you'd like that story.
1: Hello, hello. Well, what do you know? I have some lovely poems for your radio show.
0: Well, well, well, well. If it isn't our old friend, Mr. Shortfellow the Poet. Oh, my. My buddies and I sure enjoyed hearing your poems, Mr. Shortfellow. By the way, could you give us a sample?
1: Oh, yes, indeed. A sample. There is one person whose presence fills me with fear. Promise you won't let that froggy appear.
0: Well, that's asking a lot, but I'll promise not to say the words that make Froggy appear unless you beg me to.
1: Never fear, never fear. I'll never beg for Froggy to appear. What a treat it will be with that gremlin not here. Listen to this beautiful poem, children.
0: Just a moment, Mr. Shortfellow, before you give your poems. I want to remind the kids how to find the name of the Buster Brown dealer in their town that's featuring the Big School Days Jamboree. Kids, listen, just open your phone book to the yellow pages. Then look for the heading of shoes. The name Buster Brown follows right after that, and then you see the name and address of the store nearest you that sells Buster Brown shoes. That'll be the store that's giving away the big Buster Brown comic book, too. And that's where you see all the back-to-school shoes I've been telling you about. See them all and pick the ones you like best. And be sure to look inside the shoe for that picture of Buster and Tige.
2: That's my dog, Tige. He lives in a shoe. I'm Buster Brown. Look for me in there, too.
0: That's right, Buster Brown.
1: Aha! Now I shall read my poems to these wonderful children.
0: Not just yet, Mr. Shortfellow. You know, Midnight the Cat wants to play her cigar box fiddle for us today. Midnight plays...
3: Nice.
0: Oh, of course it's nice, Midnight. And now Midnight has a fiddle, so go ahead, Midnight, and put it under your chin and play your little tune. Isn't she cute? Such a little kitty. Yes, it's very nice. Keeps time with her tail.

0: see her on television.
1: Mama.
0: Oh, she's getting fancy. Sometimes she plays a little out of tune. Pretty good for a cat, though.
2: Just fine, Midnight. And now, Mr. Shortfella, you may read your poems without Froggy because I won't say the words that make him become visible unless you ask me to.
3: Oh, I'm so delighted. And don't worry, I'll never ask you to say the words.
2: Oh, excuse me, Mr. Shortfella. What'd you say, Squeaky the Mouse? Oh, is that so, Squeaky? Well, for goodness sake, you don't mean it.
3: What is that mouse saying, Smiting Head?
2: Well, I'd rather not say, Mr. Shortfellow.
3: Oh, I'm dying of curiosity. Please, please tell me what Squeaky said.
2: Well, you asked for it. If you really want to know, Squeaky said, plunk your magic twanger, Froggy. Hiya, kid. Hiya, hiya.
3: Cross me.
2: Yeah, I know, but you begged me to say the words, Mr. Shortfella. You thought you'd get rid of me, you did.
3: Oh, you little eight-inch demon. You stop sticking your tongue out.
2: Well, go ahead and read your poems, Mr. Shortfella. And Froggy, now you behave.
3: Yes. Well, children, I won't let this foolish gremlin bother me. I have nerves of steel.
2: And an iron brain.
3: And an iron brain.
2: No.
3: No. Quiet, you little imp. I'll have you know you're interrupting a man of education. I have spent years in school. I skipped grades in grammar school. Why, I went from the fourth grade...
2: Back to the second grade.
3: Yes, back to the second grade. My goodness, I... No! No, I was not put back to the second grade. Why, I have a poem which tells how smart I was. It goes... poem. Oh, I was brilliant when I was a boy. The smartest boy people had seen. I went in the first grade when I was 3.
2: Got out when you were 14.
3: And I got out when I was 14. No! No, now you stop that nonsense. You stop it right now. I'm going to read a poem about my early education. Oh, this is a beautiful thing, kiddies. It goes... My grandmother taught me many things. She taught me to sing and to dance. When I was slow in learning...
2: She gave you a kick in the pants.
3: She gave me a kick in the pad. The pad. No! No, that's not the right line. My grandmother was a gentle old lady.
2: With long whiskers.
3: Yes, that's right. She had a beard. She worked in the circus. You do not... No, she did not. Oh, please stop this foolish talk, you silly gremlin. Don't pay any attention to him, children. You know what I'll do? I'll read another of my sweet verses about my childhood. Yes, here it is. My father tried to teach us to swim, me and my aunt's small daughter. He wanted to teach me to swim so much.
2: He held your head underwater.
3: He held my head underwater. No. Oh, my... Oh, dear, stop that. My father loved me. Oh, pay no attention to him, children. I won't let him trick me on this next poem. Here it is. Oh, this poem is a little gem. Once I caught a baby skunk, we got along just swell. Then the skunk grew up and ran away.
2: He couldn't stand your smell.
3: Because he couldn't stand my smell. My... That isn't right. That little skunk loved me. Oh, quiet, you impudent little gremlin, you. Now, children, here is a lovely poem that even he can't ruin. It goes, everyone loves my poems about stars, the sun, and the rain. They think they're the best poems written...
2: By a man who hasn't a brain.
3: By a man who hasn't a brain. Oh, let me away from here. Oh, I'm ruined.

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1: Well, little master. I am the genie of the jug. And how can I serve you?
0: Oh, you know what that means, don't you, kids? Yes, sirree. It means we're going to have another adventure with little Kula and his wonderful genie of the jug next Saturday. We're going to have other big doings, too. I'll tell you about them in a minute. But remember, hop, skip, run. But get to that big school day's jamboree at your Buster Brown dealer's as soon as you can. I'm telling you, buddies, that big new comic book number 28 we're giving away free is really something. Oh, you don't want to miss it. And you can't get it anywhere else except at your Buster Brown shoe dealer's while our school day's jamboree is on. So hustle and get one of these exciting comic books. Oh, they're disappearing mighty fast. You take Mother or Dad with you to help you pick out your favorite back-to-school shoes, too. Butt Buster Browns. The best-looking, most grown-up-looking shoes ever. But just remember to look inside the shoe and see that picture of the boy and his dog.
2: That's my dog, Tige. He lives in a shoe. I'm Buster Brown. Look for me in there, too.
0: That's right. Look for the picture of the boy and his dog inside the shoe. Then you'll know they're genuine Buster Brown shoes. And now, has everybody had fun around here today, huh? Don't forget church and Sunday school. Be listening next Saturday when you hear, "Hi, kids, come a-running." I have to get home.

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6: From your weather authority this afternoon, partly sunny, still a bit windy at times, brief isolated shower or storm through sunset, 70 to 75. Saturday, mixture of clouds and sunshine with a high of 70 to 75. Sunday, partly sunny and nice for Father's Day, 70 to 75. Latest weather updates on the Your Ear to Go app. I'm Weather Authority Meteorologist Craig Flint.
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0: Many of the incidents in the story you're about to hear are based on the actual records and authentic experiences of Matt Savetic, who for 9 fantastic years lived as a communist for the FBI. Here is our star, Dana Andrews, as Matt Savetic.
1: 9 years isn't a long time to the average American living a normal life. But a communist for the FBI doesn't live a normal life. And 9 years of fear and tension seems an eternity. The fear isn't all personal. The greatest fear is that those you're trying to protect will fail to recognize their danger, refuse to realize that communists are dedicated to the elimination of personal liberty wherever it exists. If you are one of those who has refused to believe, listen to my story with an open mind. It should open your eyes because it's part of the story of communism.
0: In a moment, listen to Dana Andrews as Matt Savetic, Undercover Man. Now here is Dana Andrews as Matt Savetic, Undercover Man. This story from the confidential file is marked Against the Middle.
1: It's Tuesday evening, and I'm walking my tightrope again, crossing the chasm between communism and the Federal Bureau of Investigation. I've just come from a cell meeting where I've received instructions in the gentle art of starting a riot. And I'm getting cleaned up before going out to meet my FBI contact when I'm interrupted by a knock at the door.
2: I'll be with you in a second.
1: Oh, come in.
3: You seem surprised to see me, Comrade Svitek.
1: I am, Comrade Horton. I was about to go out.
3: And we got here just in time.
1: Yeah.
3: This is Comrade Carlescu, Comrade Svitek.
1: How do you do?
4: It is my pleasure, Comrade.
3: Comrade Carlescu has just arrived from Europe. He's on a special assignment in which you will cooperate, Comrade Svitek.
1: What is the assignment?
4: To begin with, Comrade Svitek, since you are to accompany me to Chicago, leaving immediately, it would be well for you to pack while I outline our mission.
1: I don't see how I can leave immediately, Comrade.
4: What?
1: Well, I have some unfinished party business I need to look after.
4: Well, it will have to wait, Comrade Svetik.
1: Oh, now, look.
3: I should have told you, Comrade Svetik. Comrade Carlescu is high in the ranks of the European MVD. Now, according to the directive I received from New York, his orders are to be followed without question.
1: Oh, I didn't understand.
4: Thank you, Comrade Horton. You can go now.
3: Thanks.
4: Now, Comrade Svetik, if you will proceed with your packing, I will proceed with my outline of our mission.
1: All right. What about our mission, Comrade Carlescu?
4: Well, unbelievable as it may seem, Comrade Svetik, dangerous reactionaries are still operating in one of the newest People's Republics. A group in this country is supplying the funds being used against us in that People's Republic.
1: There isn't much we can do about that, is there?
4: Not against those in this country. However, once we know the names of those in Europe, we can end the movement overnight.
1: And you're here to get the names of these European anti-communists from their friends in this country?
4: That is our mission, Comrade Svetik.
1: Just how are we supposed to do this?
4: Through operatives we have managed to plant in the European organization, we have learned that the group leader in this country is a Dr. Zorny, who lives in Chicago. Now, I have a letter of introduction to the doctor from Vladimir Brodnik, one of their most trusted European workers, who happens to be one of our operatives.
1: I see.
4: Now, we will have the fullest cooperation of the local party members, Comrade. The best protection they can give us. But I am warning you, this is a dangerous operation. If we are clumsy and get caught, Dr. Zorny and his group will unquestionably eliminate us, as we intend eliminating their stooges in Europe.
1: That sounds reasonable. But why mention it?
4: Because I do not want to depend on a comrade who may weaken under stress. If you are afraid, say so. I will get someone else.
1: I'll go.
4: I thought you would. We better go to the airport.
1: I don't want any part of this assignment, but I have to take it. Because if I don't, someone else will. And the lives of some of our anti-communist friends behind the Iron Curtain are at stake. On the way to the airport, I try to get away from Carlescu long enough to phone the FBI. But there's no chance. There's no chance when we get off our plane in Chicago either, because local party members are waiting for us to drive us to an apartment house where they give us a briefing.
5: Unfortunately, comrades, we cannot give you too much information about Dr. Zorny's group or its activities.
6: He operates a bookstore. specializing in technical works, and his whole establishment is exceptionally well guarded.
4: Guarded? How?
5: In the daytime, Comrade Carlescu, the store is filled with customers, browsing among the books.
6: The same customers each day.
5: And at night, the place is protected by burglar alarms, with direct connections to the precinct police station.
1: This has to be an infiltration job, all right.
5: And even that is far from certain of favorable results, Comrade Svetik. One of our own cell members joined Dr. Zorny's group a month ago and failed to get any information.
4: He didn't learn anything?
6: We don't know. We only know that he was taken into the group 4 weeks ago. Haven't seen him since.
4: Mm.
6: Dr. Zorny blandly denies ever having heard of him. Well, that's about all we can tell you.
4: Then take us to the bookstore. Comrade Svetik and I have a job to do.
1: As we drive from the apartment to Dr. Zorny's neighborhood, I can't keep my mind off the party member who joined Zorny's group and disappeared without a trace. And I can feel my blood pressure pounding in my temples as our car comes to a stop.
5: Well, comrades, this is as close to Zorny's bookstore as we can take you, without endangering your mission and your lives.
6: We've both been to the store inquiring about our missing comrade. If they saw you with us, they...
4: Now, where is the bookstore from here?
5: The next street over, Comrade Carlescu. Turn to your right.
6: It's in the middle of the block. You can't miss it.
4: Come on, Comrade Svetik. We will find out how my letter of introduction works.
1: This is the place, all right, Comrade.
4: Do not call me Comrade. I am plain Joe Carlescu, and I will call you Matt.
1: Okay, Joe.
4: Come on. Now go right to the back of the store, Matt. It should attract attention.
1: Okay. I hope it's the sort of attention we want. Well, what?
4: Look as though you wanted some help.
1: That won't be necessary. By the time you turn around, it'll be here.
7: May I help you, gentlemen?
1: We'd like to speak to Dr. Zorny.
7: I am Dr. Zorny, sir.
1: I'm afraid we need a little more identification than that.
7: Oh? Mr. Barton?
8: Yes, doctor?
7: Please come here.
8: What is it, Dr. Zorny?
7: These gentlemen would like to have me identified.
1: I'm satisfied, Dr. Zorny. Are you Joe?
4: I guess so.
7: Who are you, sir?
4: My name is Joe Carlescu. I have just arrived from Europe with a message from Vladimir Brodnik. I do not want to talk here.
7: It is perfectly safe. Every man in this store is a trusted friend.
4: Oh, well, in that case...
7: However, it is not very comfortable. I have living quarters in the back. We will go there. This way, please, gentlemen. Now, if you please, Mr. Carlescu, the message from Brodnik.
4: Oh, here.
7: Brodnik speaks highly of your work in the underground, Mr. Carlescu. What can I do for you?
4: No, as I see it, Doctor, the question is, what can I do for you?
7: What do you mean, sir?
4: I, together with my friend, Mr. Svetik, want to join your group of patriots here in the United States and continue the work I was doing before I was driven out of Europe.
7: I see. Brodnik's letter does not mention Mr. Svetik.
4: No, Brodnik did not know him. He is my cousin.
1: We'd never seen each other until Joe arrived a short time ago. When he told me what was actually happening in Europe, I gave up my job to come to Chicago with him.
7: You sound like the sort of man we need badly.
1: When do we start, and what do we do?
7: I admire your spirit, Mr. Svetik, but I am afraid it is not that simple. I will have to take up this matter with the council.
1: How long will that take?
7: Not long. Several of those you saw browsing in the store are members of the council.
4: Is it safe to have so many members of the group in a place where local communists can identify them, Dr. Zorny?
7: Quite safe, Mr. Carlescu. Every one of those men has lost all of his relatives who were living behind the Iron Curtain. So they're men with a purpose and immune to coercion.
4: Uh-huh.
7: As for their personal safety, like myself, they all have permits which allow them to carry guns.
4: I see.
7: Now, please, make yourselves at home while I pull the council on your request.
1: After Dr. Zorny left, the minutes dragged by interminably. And although Carlescu and I were unable to discover their observation post, we knew we were being watched every second for any suspicious move. Finally, when even Carlescu began to fidget as his nerves responded to the silent pressure, Dr. Zorni returned to the room, accompanied by the man he had introduced as Mr. Barton.
7: Gentlemen, your request has been presented to the council.
4: And did they accept us?
7: The answer to that, Mr. Carlescu, is yes and no.
1: What does that mean, Dr. Zorni?
7: Exactly what it sounds like, Mr. Svetik. You are being accepted as probationers in the movement.
1: Well, that's a step in the right direction. When do we report?
7: You have already reported, Mr. Svetik.
1: Huh?
7: For a time, until the council has clearly established your identities and your purpose in coming here, you must live here with me and expect suspicion.
1: Well, look, we came here as volunteers. If this is
4: Matt,
1: the way you...
4: Dr. Zorni is right.
1: What?
4: Matt does not understand the precautions necessary in underground movements, Doctor.
7: In America, only communists have need for such knowledge, Mr. Carlescu. Mr. Svetik's ignorance is a fine reference.
1: Well, can't we leave the house at any time? For any reason, Doctor?
7: Of course you can, Mr. Svetik. But when you do, Mr. Barton must go with you. The lives of our friends in Europe depend upon our vigilance.
1: I see. Any other restrictions?
7: Only one. Communists have already tried to infiltrate our organization. Until the council is absolutely certain of your motives, gentlemen, I must ask you to surrender the revolvers that so obviously bulge your coats.
1: Now, wait a minute.
4: Well, I would rather not, Dr. Zorni.
7: I am afraid I must insist, Mr. Carlescu. If you will direct your attention to Mr. Barton, you can see that he has you covered, and the council members are just outside the door.
0: Now, back to Dana Andrews, starring as Matt Sivetic in I Was a Communist for the FBI, and the second act of our story.
1: Mr. Barton has you covered, and the council members are just outside the door. That's all Dr. Zorni says, and he says that quietly without any melodramatics. But Comrade Carlescu and I know that we've had the word, and we give up our guns without any argument, then wait to see what happens. As far as I'm concerned, there's nothing. For two nerve-wracking days, I sit idly by while Carlescu is questioned about things that have happened behind the Iron Curtain. Apparently, he passes the test.
7: Good afternoon, gentlemen.
4: Good afternoon, Dr. Zorni.
1: What's good about it, Doctor? I'm getting a little tired sitting in a back room looking at the walls.
7: Still impatient, huh, Mr. Svetik?
1: Well, I didn't give up my job to follow Joe out here just to sit around twiddling my thumbs.
7: Of course you didn't. By the way, what was this job you gave up, Mr. Svetik?
1: Why, with an insurance company. I was a claim adjuster.
7: What company, Mr. Svetik?
1: Valley Center Mutual. Why?
7: Just routine. Now, although we have not yet had any direct word from Vladimir Brodnik, the council members are reasonably well satisfied with Mr. Kalescu's response to their questioning.
4: Well, that at least is gratifying, Dr. Zorni.
7: Now, if you are still willing to accept group responsibilities and risks, we have a task for you.
1: What's the job, Doctor?
7: I have an important meeting this afternoon, a meeting at which no communist spies are desired.
1: Just how does this affect us, Doctor?
7: Very directly, Mr. Svetik. Two communists known to the group members have been taking an undue interest in the bookstore for the past few days. Your job will be to keep them occupied, leading them away from the vicinity, if possible, while I get away to keep my appointment.
1: Oh, I see.
7: Normally, I would send Mr. Barton with you for protection, but I need Mr. Barton myself this afternoon.
1: Well, give us back our guns, and we won't need any other protection.
7: We don't want any gunplay, Mr. Svetik.
1: We won't start any, Doctor. But if these Reds are as tough as you say they are, I don't want them to trail me away from this bookstore unless I have a gun.
7: I can see your point.

0: That sounded like an expression of confidence from Dr. Zorni. And Carlescu and I congratulated ourselves on the way we'd fooled our enemies. Secretly signaling our comrades watching the bookstore to follow us, we led them to a place where we could talk. And we were unpleasantly surprised by their reaction.
1: If Zorni was headed for an important meeting, you had no right to lead us away from the bookstore, comrades.
2: Why, this comes very close to deliberate sabotage. We'll have to report it.
3: Go ahead, comrades. And I will report you as a couple of thickheads who should be returned to the menial positions in which you obviously belong.
0: Comrade Carlescu is in charge of this operation, comrades. His orders are to be followed without question.
1: But Dr. Zorni...
3: Zorni has been going to meetings for months without your learning anything. Our leading you away from the bookstore will gain us the confidence of the group.
2: Are you making any progress, comrade?
3: At least thanks to Comrade Svetik's insistence, they have returned our revolvers.
0: But not our ammunition.
3: What?
0: Check your gun.
3: You're right, comrade.
0: When Zorni said probation, he certainly meant it.
3: What caliber revolver do you carry, comrade?
1: .38 police special.
3: Give us your cartridges.
1: I only have those in the gun.
3: You can get others. We can't. Give them to us. It's an order. Good. Now, were you able to learn anything at all while I was being questioned, Comrade Svetik?
0: I overheard Zorni asking Barton about a list of names.
3: Names of the group's members?
0: I don't know. Zorni referred to it as a new list. Barton said he hadn't seen it.
3: Uh-huh. We are going back to the bookstore at once.
0: We just got out of there.
3: And we are going back while Dr. Zorni and Mr. Barton are out. With them gone, we should be able to check the living quarters thoroughly.
1: This may be a trap, Comrade Carlescu.
3: A trap?
1: Zorni and his group may have sent you out while they prepared an unpleasant surprise for your return.
0: It's a possibility, Comrade.
3: Yeah. Are there any suggestions?
1: Yes. Why not send Comrade Svetik back first to spring the trap if there is one?
0: That's a happy thought.
1: It would spare you for future party assignments, Comrade Carlescu.
3: That is true. You are not always thick-headed, Comrade.
1: I try to think of the party's best interests. Please remember that in your report, too, Comrade.
3: I shall. What do you think of the idea, Comrade Svetik?
0: I'm on an assignment. You tell me what to do, I'll do it.
3: I am accepting the suggestion. You return to the bookstore immediately. I will follow you in half hour. If everything is all right, stand in the doorway under the pretext of looking for me, and I will join you.
0: What happens if there is something wrong?
3: I will praise you highly in my report, Comrade Svetik.
0: I don't like the idea of being a possible clay pigeon for Dr. Zorni's group, but I console myself with the thought that this does give me a chance to contact the FBI. Then I learn that this isn't much consolation after all.
4: Sorry, Matt. We can't officially interfere in this matter.
0: Why not?
4: Political reasons. Kolesky is traveling on a diplomatic passport. No matter what our sympathies may be, we can't take sides unless someone breaks the laws of the United States. But naturally, if anything happens to you...
0: Oh, thanks. Carlescu has already promised to praise me in his report. I'll have quite an obituary.
4: I know what you're up against, Matt, but in this case I can't give you any help, or even protection.
0: Any advice?
4: Well, none that'll be of much help. Just try to stay out of trouble. If you can't, make as much noise as possible. I'll tip off the precinct police to keep a check on the bookstore.
0: After hanging up, I return to the bookstore. Everything seems friendly enough, so I stand in the doorway as a signal to Carlescu, and he joins me. Then we walk directly to the living quarters and back. The council members are all smiles as we pass between them or I walk through the store, but as the door closes behind us, we hear the lock click.
3: What was that?
5: Only the lock on the door, Mr. Carlescu.
3: Dr. Zorni.
5: You seem surprised to see me, Mr. Carlescu.
0: As a matter of fact, we are, Doctor. No one told us you had returned.
5: Did you have trouble?
3: No violence, Doctor, but after all, communists are not fools.
5: That is a matter of opinion, Mr. Carlescu.
0: Was your meeting successful, Doctor?
5: Very enlightening, Mr. Svetik. I will give you the details later. You did say you were a very close friend of Vladimir Brodnik. Did you not, Mr. Carlescu?
3: Like brothers, Dr. Zorni. Have you heard from him again?
5: Indirectly. And since the council is about to make its final decision concerning you two, I wanted to be sure of my facts.
3: I am at your disposal, Doctor.
5: I feel...

0: I feel quite certain of that, Mr. Calescu. Now, if you two will make yourselves comfortable, I will join the council. I am sorry you knew Brodnik so well, Mr. Calescu.
1: What could he have meant by that?
2: I wish I knew. It didn't sound good.
1: No. Did they take your gun away from you?
2: No.
1: Then give it to me. Our time may have run out.
2: Well, if it has, I want a gun.
1: There is no time for argument. Give me your gun. Now, I will guard the door while you go through Zorni's papers. Look for the list of names we want. The names of the European underground.
2: So, while Comrade Kolescu stands guard at the door, I ransack Dr. Zorni's desk. But I find no names. The voluminous correspondence carries only code signatures.
1: Hurry, comrade. There must be a list of names somewhere. No man could remember everyone in the underground.
2: Then I make two startling discoveries. I find a notebook containing the underground's table of organization with all the names and corresponding code signatures. And I find a two-page letter which reads in part, "The names attached are those of MVD spies who have been recently eliminated. Beware of anyone who contacts you giving any of these men as underground references." And at the top of the second page, I see the name of Vladimir Brodnik, the name Kolescu used as reference when we first met Dr. Zorni. Suddenly it occurs to me, by throwing away the letter and giving Kolescu the list, I can protect the lives of the European underground workers.
1: Well, haven't you found any names yet, comrade?
2: I just found a few.
1: Good. Give them... No, put them in your pocket. I hear someone coming.
2: Then get ready to make a break for it, comrade.
1: Why, did you get all the names?
2: I got one list, and there's a letter that warns against... Here they come.
3: Right through them, Kolescu. We won't get out of here.
4: Are you all right, comrade Kolescu?
1: I'm alive. And what happened to you, comrade Svetik?
2: Nothing much. I followed right behind you. You took most of the swings aimed at me.
4: We were watching the bookstore, comrade Kolescu.
3: Yes. If we hadn't been there, you would have disappeared without a trace.
1: Yes. Comrade Svetik.
2: Yes?
1: The list of names you put in your pocket. Do you still have it?
2: Yes. There are only a few.
1: Well, it's a start. It will convince the hierarchy that Comrade Kolescu accomplishes his missions.
2: Well, it won't do Comrade Brodnik much good.
1: Why not?
2: His name is at the top of the list.
1: Let me see that list. It is at the top of the list. Wait till I get back to Europe with this. I always suspected Brodnik.
2: This may not be the list we're looking for, Comrade Kolescu.
1: It is the list I was looking for, Comrade Svetik. The list that will eliminate Comrade Brodnik and the rest of the traitorous swine.
2: That was Kolescu, another typical red idealist, the type whose party zeal is always conditioned by suspicion of everyone. And the suspicion reacted against Kolescu, as I learned from party repercussions after he returned to Europe. His charges against Brodnik, who had died a party hero at the hands of the underground, was officially interpreted as an attempt to cover his own failure, and he disappeared. It's a lonely life being a communist, but when you can't depend on friends and can't afford enemies, you're forced to walk alone.
5: Dana Andrews will return in just a moment.
2: This is Dana Andrews. Although we who live in the free world have not as yet been forced to an underground movement, it could happen here, and it will if we ever forget that the price of liberty is eternal vigilance. To protect innocent persons, the names, dates, and places mentioned are fictitious, but the danger we warn against is very real. Many of these stories are based on the fantastic experiences of Matt Svetik. Next week, we'll bring you another strange adventure. Join us, won't you?

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Bright Suns, and hello, it is Cindy Scott here. Happy finally Friday to you. Let's just start the day off right here and now because, boy, do I have a fun day ahead of you. Of course, on Finally Friday, I don't do necessarily weird news. We switch things over and I do some wacky facts. And we'll start the day off with our wacky facts with one very wacky fact about the Earth. Yeah, the Earth itself.

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1: Hey, everybody. I'm Casey Petrowski from The Beatles Show. We know the singles the Beatles released here, and most of you know the singles the Beatles released in England. 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
3: Local news now from UCToday.org. I'm Trey Westerberg. This update brought to you by Progressive. A mobile home was destroyed and a neighboring residence was damaged by a fire Thursday afternoon in the Rainbow Valley mobile home community near Waterford. Firefighters were dispatched to the 11600 block of Route 97 at around 3 p.m. and arrived to find one mobile home fully engulfed in flames. Officials say no one was home at the time of the fire and no injuries were reported. The intense heat damaged a neighboring mobile home, melting siding and causing exterior damage. Sandcliff firefighters were assisted at the scene by crews from Cool Hose, Perry Highway, Mill Village, and Edinburgh Fire Departments. A Pennsylvania State Police fire marshal was called to investigate the cause of the fire, which remains under investigation. Fire officials also noted that gusty winds complicated firefighting efforts and increased the risk of the flames spreading to nearby structures. A portion of Route 77 in the city of Corry will close later this month as work continues on PennDOT's Corry paving project. Beginning June 29th, Route 77 will be closed between Meade Avenue and Church Street while crews begin reconstruction work in the area. The closure is expected to impact traffic for several weeks. The first phase of construction will focus on the Meade Avenue intersection. That portion of the project is expected to be completed by July 5th, when the intersection will reopen to traffic. Work along Route 77 includes full-depth roadway reconstruction between 1st Avenue and Church Street, milling and paving operations, guide rail replacements, drainage improvements, and upgrades to curb ramps to meet ADA standards. The project is part of PennDOT's $9.8 million multi-year effort to improve more than 5 miles of roadway in Corry, including Route 77, West Washington Street, and South Center Street. Motorists should watch for posted detours and allow extra travel time while construction is underway.
4: A ceasefire agreement has been reached between Israel and Hezbollah. That's according to multiple reports. It comes after the two sides traded attacks overnight and tested the strength of the U.S.-Iran deal that was signed by President Trump earlier this week. The U.S. has the chance to punch their ticket to knockout rounds of the World Cup today. They'll face Australia in Seattle at 3 p.m. Eastern. A win and they'll lock up a spot in the knockout rounds. The southeast is expected to see heavy downpours today as the remnants of Tropical Storm Arthur continues to dump heavy rain off the Gulf Coast. Hardest hit could be southern portions of Mississippi and Alabama. Toy Story 5 is looking to secure the biggest opening of the year at the domestic box office. The fifth installment in the classic Pixar franchise is projected to make $145 to $150 million in its debut weekend. I'm Michael Kastner.
5: 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The Erie Seawolves have lost two straight games. They fall yesterday on the road to Harrisburg 3-1 as they have lost two of the first three of this six-game series. It continues tonight on the road. Cleveland Guardians baseball, they get a good win yesterday, wrapping up their series against Milwaukee. They knock off the Brewers 4-2. Travis Bazana hitting a go-ahead solo home run in the seventh inning, and Parker Messick pitching six effective innings, holding the Brewers to two runs and four hits, striking out nine. Up next for the Guardians, they are going to match up against Houston in a series that begins tonight. Tanner Bibee on the mound. He'll enter tonight's game with a 2-7 record, a 3.96 ERA. That's your Sports Flash for UCToday.org. I'm Matt Pauley.
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8: Join us this Saturday, June 20th, for the annual Canadota Lake Kayak Run. The event will take place from 10 a.m. till 2 p.m., where participants will paddle to five locations and roll the dice. Early registration will take place this Friday from 7 to 8 p.m. at the Frog Pond Pavilion, and Saturday morning starting at 9 a.m. also at the Pavilion. There is a $10 donation per person, and you must be checked in by 2 p.m. in order to be counted. All proceeds will benefit the Canadota Lake Area Business Association. More details can be found at the Klamath Facebook page. That's the Canadota Lake Kayak Run this Saturday, June 20th, starting at 10 a.m.
7: Canadota Lake, south of Union City, off of Route 8.
9: From your weather authority this afternoon, partly sunny, still a bit windy at times, brief isolated shower or storm through sunset, 70 to 75. Saturday, mixture of clouds and sunshine with a high of 70 to 75. Sunday, partly sunny and nice for Father's Day, 70 to 75. Latest weather updates on the Your Ear to Go app. I'm weather authority meteorologist Craig Flint.

All right, it is finally Friday, and in place of weird news, we have some wacky facts. And we're going to start off with one today about the Earth. Yeah, wacky fact about the Earth is that did you know it's still cooling from its formation from 4.5 billion years ago? Yeah, for real. Yeah, also, kangaroos keep growing until they die. They just keep getting bigger, just like our noses and ears. Studies show that it is usually the most talkative spouse who gets her or his way. It didn't work on my marriage. Flamingo's pink color comes from eating algae and brine shrimp, which contains red, yellow, or orange pigments, so turns the flamingos pink. Because flamingos are actually white, and they become pink. In 2012, Fiat sold a car that included an espresso machine. Why didn't my car come with that? Yeah, and nomophobia is the fear of being without your smartphone. I didn't realize that that was a thing. Do I have a fear of being without my smartphone? Yes, and it's not necessarily like because I need to have my smartphone. I can't live without it. I need it though. It's just one of those, like, if I don't have my phone, then there's no way for me to get, like, that emergency call about my kids. That's, like, my biggest fear is not having a way for someone to get a hold of me in case there's an emergency with my kids. Like, that's the fear. Like, something happens with my kids and there is no way for anyone to get a hold of me. Like, it's more for a kid thing, not for, like, oh, my phone! I need my phone! No, it's not one of those. It's, like, it's that whole, someone needs to be able to get a hold of me in case of my kids.

0: 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Like, when's the last time you wrote a letter? 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Not sat there on the computer and typed one. Hand wrote a letter.
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story time. And when was the last time you sat down and wrote a letter? Well, maybe it's now the time to do so. A growing wellness trend called gratitude correspondence encourages people to write letters or notes thanking someone who made a positive impact on their life. Similar to gratitude journaling, the practice focuses on shifting attention away from problems and towards positive experiences. Psychologist Michelle Drapkin says regular gratitude exercises can help retrain the brain, to notice what's going on right instead of constantly scanning for threats. She recommends being specific when expressing thanks, recalling a meaningful moment in detail rather than offering vague praise. And the benefits extend beyond the writer. She says strengthening relationships and helping others feel appreciated, valued, and seen. I've been

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4: From your weather authority this afternoon, partly sunny, still a bit windy at times, brief isolated shower or storm through sunset, 70 to 75. Saturday, mixture of clouds and sunshine with a high of 70 to 75. Sunday, partly sunny and nice for Father's Day, 70 to 75. Latest weather updates on the Your Irrigo app. I'm Weather Authority meteorologist Craig Flint.
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1: There's lots of great music on the radio, but there's so much more you haven't heard. 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
2: For the impact they had on the music industry, you would have thought the musical duo of Wham, made up of George Michael and Andrew Ridgely, would have put out a ton of albums. But they only put out three. Their first one, called Fantastic, in 1983. Their second one, called Make It Big, in 1984. And their third one, called Music from the Edge of Heaven, in 1986. After that album, they broke up, and George Michael went on to have a very successful solo career. They had huge hits, with songs like Wake Me Up Before You Go-Go, Careless Whispers, and of course their big Christmas hit, Last Christmas. Let's go back to 1986 now. From the album Music from the Edge of Heaven, here is Wham and a song called Where Did Your Heart Go?

0: 1986, off the very last album the group did as a duo called Music from the Edge of Heaven, there is Wham! And a song called Where Did Your Heart Go? Now, as I said earlier, George Michael went on to have a very successful solo career, but unfortunately he passed away in December of 2016. After the breakup, Andrew Ridgely went on to try his hand as a race car driver. He also put out one solo album in 1990, but it was not well received, so he's never put out a second one. He still works in the music industry, but mostly behind the scenes.
1: Thanks for joining me for The Music Is Out There. I'm Dr. Kevin. Tune in next time for more great music you probably haven't heard right here on Sunny 105.7.

0: Girl, the news today is going to talk a big about the big summer trend, the summer drink trend of this year. Yeah, apparently this is what everyone will be drinking, and I say responsibly. Yes, responsibly.
1: There's something for everyone this summer at Zumbeezy Bay.

0: Don't dream it's over. Crowded House.
1: It's Girly News time, and let's talk about the 2026 drink of the summer. And if you're wondering what it will be, the answer is, in fact, a few. So Delish.com says that people are going to go back to basics in the very complex time. So it kind of means like spirit and soda kind of a summer. Now, the Wall Street Journal is also in on the Albarino, which is a Iberian white wine variety. The Huffington Post predicts the Spanish Tinto de Verano, which is which will rule the season. It's part red wine and part lemon lime soda. It's kind of like a dirty wine kind of situation. I don't know. For me, for my so-called summer drink so far, it has been like a sparkling lemonade with blush wine. But I'm drinking that very responsibly. There we are. Please, please drink responsibly. 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Drink responsibly, drink safely, okay? 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
6: 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Thomas Jefferson began work on the Declaration of Independence on June 11, 1776. He recruited a bit of help from Ben Franklin, John Adams, Roger Sherman, and Robert Livingston. It took Jefferson 17 days to have the final draft completed. The Declaration was finally presented on the 4th of July. 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
7: Let's put the top down and fire up some hits. Canada Lake's greatest hits. Sunny 105.7.

Sky News today is going to be talking about the very high temperatures during the World Cup tournament in, of course, North America, and how FIFA is going to be requiring something this year in basically precautionary situations.

0: time and because of the expected high temperatures in North America during the World Cup tournament, for the very first time ever, FIFA is requiring a mandatory 3-minute hydration break for the players. Now, the water breaks will occur midway through each half, regardless of the weather, at all 104 matches as a player's welfare measure. It also will have a convenient way for broadcasters to squeeze in some extra commercial breaks. So in case there was any concern that FIFA was in danger of not being able to extract every dollar possible, but also keep their players hydrated, safe, and making sure that they're all playing, they're keeping up, making sure that they're staying hydrated during these high heat temperatures.
1: 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We lost Dick Perry, sax man for Pink Floyd. He was 83 when he passed last month. We will devote the program this week to Pink Floyd featuring Dick Perry, coming up on the next Floyd and Slip. Learn more at FloydandSlip.com and listen right here. 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
3: From your weather authority this afternoon, partly sunny, still a bit windy at times, brief isolated shower or storm through sunset, 70 to 75. Saturday, mixture of clouds and sunshine with a high of 70 to 75. Sunday, partly sunny and nice for Father's Day, 70 to 75. Latest weather updates on the Your Irrigo app. I'm Weather Authority meteorologist Craig Flint.

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8: Hello, and welcome to another edition of your Daily Beatle Break. Today we feature a song recorded by Johnny Burnett and his rock and roll trio in March of 1957. Songwriting credit is given to Johnny, his brother Dorsey, Paul Burleson, and Al Mortimer. Today's song was fairly obscure until the Beatles covered it in 1963 on the BBC radio show Pop Go the Beatles. It would turn out to be the only time the Beatles would record today's song. An interesting feature of today's song is the intro. John and Paul almost do the guitar and bass part note for note at the end of The Ballad of John and Yoko. You may remember Johnny Burnett's fourth single.

Well, that's going to do it for this edition of your Daily Beetle Break. I'm Dave Marino. Thanks for joining us. And we'll catch you right here next time. Same beat time, same beat channel for your Daily Beetle Break.

there we have it. Our big Finally Friday has come to a close, and we can start this day or end this day and start this weekend. That's what I meant to say. Start this weekend and finish up this time together that we have.

0: so we're going to finish up the day. You and me, we have just a few more moments before I get to head out for the weekend. And you get to finish up the rest of your day. Whatever kind of weekend that you have going on, just please be very responsible. Please be very safe. And make sure if you have a busy weekend ahead of you that you just take some time for yourself. There's one big thing that I'm doing this weekend and I cannot wait to do it. It's Toy Story 5 weekend. I'm super excited for this movie. I know Toy Story 4, you know, not everybody enjoyed it. My kids love it. I liked it. I enjoyed it. I liked it being very centered around Bo Peep. I am thoroughly excited about this one. I like it that it seems to be very centered around Jesse. I like that they are tackling tech versus toys, it seems to be. I like that we're going to get a nice Pixar spin on that. I love it. I love that Taylor Swift is lending a song to this. I love the song. My kids are going crazy over the song. I love it. I cannot wait. I can't wait. My kids and me are going to go later today, and we're going to go one more time over the weekend. We're going to have so much fun. We're going to be like Toy Storied out by the time the weekend is over, and we're going to love it. I just know we're going to love it. The reviews so far that are coming back really, really great. So I'm very excited for it. We're just very happy to be seeing this movie this weekend. But if you're going to be going to see it as well, you'll have to let me know what you feel like, how we like, what your thoughts are on it. If you enjoyed it, if you didn't enjoy it, but I'm very excited for it. I really am. Crossing my fingers we get to see Duke Kaboom because I loved him in the last one. I really hope so. Highly doubt, but we'll see what happens. We shall see what happens. Other than that, have a great weekend. I'll be back next week. We'll do everything all over again with me, Cindy Scott.
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Hanging on the What's a Josh broadcast on today. It's June 19th. It's National Flip-Flop Day. Ooh, I've been wearing the heck out of flip-flops already this year. Loving them, and I'm usually not a flip-flop guy. National Garfield the Cat Day, Martini Day. It's also Juneteenth. Now, a lot of people confuse about what Juneteenth actually is. So for those who don't know, the freedom of African Americans from slavery in the U.S. in 1865 is celebrated on the holiday Juneteenth. That's June 19th every year. It's made up of the words June and 19th, and it's on this day that Major General Gordon Granger arrived in Texas more than 155 years ago to inform slaves that slavery had been abolished. That is what today is all about as it pertains to Juneteenth. I'll also say that don't forget about this. Coming up on Sunday, it's Father's Day. So if you haven't gotten him anything yet, better head to the store, grab some steaks, and get the grill fired up. If today's your day, if it's your birthday, happy birthday to you. And thanks for hanging out on the What's a Josh broadcast.

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0: hanging out on the What's a Josh broadcast. Bragging Rights Only Trivia, Friday edition. This one is one of those questions where your brain is going to go on autopilot, and if you don't slow it down, you're going to miss it. I will give you the question next.
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4: For UCToday.org, I'm JT reporting. The National Weather Service has confirmed a fourth tornado from the severe weather outbreak that moved through northwestern Pennsylvania on June 14th. According to survey teams, an EF1 tornado touched down at approximately 4:51 p.m. between Guy's Mills and Cochranton along Lippert Road in Crawford County. The tornado produced estimated peak winds of 95 miles an hour. It caused significant damage to one home, including roof damage and the loss of a detached porch. Four vehicles were damaged, a recreational vehicle was pushed about 50 feet, and a garage roof was also damaged. The latest confirmation brings the total number of tornadoes from Sunday's storms to four. Previously confirmed tornadoes include an EF1 near Stoltz Road in central Crawford County, an EF1 tornado in western Conneautville, an EF1 tornado south of Grand Valley in Warren County. Union City Police have released information on two recent cases resulting in charges. In one case, officers arrested a wanted man on June 3rd after receiving information that he was staying at a residence on South Street. Police located Cody Billy inside the home, took him into custody without incident. He was taken to the Erie County Prison on a sheriff's warrant. In a separate investigation, police say an officer observed a marijuana plant in plain view in a window in an apartment on North Main Street on May 28th. A search warrant was obtained and served the following day. Investigators reported finding a large marijuana plant, additional marijuana, and drug paraphernalia inside the residence. Charges have been filed against Lisa Arndt. The Union City Area School Board has approved coaching assignments for the 2026-27 fall sports season. Among the varsity and senior high head coaches returning next year are Michael Widrow for football, Jeanette Boyd for cross country, Steve Jovich for boys golf, and Kimbria DeSimone for girls golf, and Morgan Kula for girls volleyball. The board also approved assistant coaches, junior high coaches, cheerleading staff, and numerous volunteers to support the district's athletic programs during the upcoming school year. School directors approved the coaching roster during their June meeting. That's it for now. JT reporting.
5: Israel and Hezbollah have reached a ceasefire agreement to stop the fighting in Lebanon. That's according to multiple reports. It comes after the two sides traded attacks overnight and tested the strength of the U.S.-Iran deal that was signed by President Trump earlier this week. It all comes as talks between the U.S. and Iran that were set for today in Switzerland have been postponed. The White House said it was due to logistical issues. Meantime, in a post on Truth Social, Trump said he didn't sign the deal out of desperation, but Iran did. Heavy downpours are expected across the southeast today as the remnants of Tropical Storm Arthur continue to dump heavy rain off the Gulf Coast. Forecasters are warning of flash flooding and rising rivers from Louisiana to the Carolinas, with torrential downpours at rates of 2 to 4 inches an hour. Hardest hit could be the southern portions of Mississippi and Alabama. A forecaster for AccuWeather warns that flood cycles in some parts of the region are slow to complete, meaning some rivers may not crest until next week. I'm Chris Caraggio.
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7: The Pittsburgh Pirates are in Denver tonight, starting a three-game series with the Colorado Rockies. Pittsburgh took 2 of 3 from the A's in Sacramento. Tonight, Bubba Chandler will get the start. He's 2-7, an ERA of 4.76. Rockies countering with Kyle Freeland. He's 1-7, an ERA over 7. The Cleveland Guardians are in Houston to take on the Astros, continuing their 9-game road trip. Guardians beat Milwaukee on Thursday 4-2. They avoid the three-game sweep. Tanner Beebe will get the start tonight. He's 2-7. Tatsuya Imai will counter for Houston. The Erie Seawolves, they fell to Harrisburg on Thursday night 3-1, dropping back-to-back games in the series, which will continue tonight. Justice Bigby had a home run in the loss. And the U.S. World Cup soccer team will play Australia this afternoon in Seattle, second game of group play. I'm Tony Desiri, and that's your Sports Flash, delivered by UCToday.org.
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9: From your weather authority this afternoon, partly sunny, still a bit windy at times, brief isolated shower or storm through sunset, 70 to 75. Saturday, mixture of clouds and sunshine with a high of 70 to 75. Sunday, partly sunny and nice for Father's Day, 70 to 75. Latest weather updates on the Your Irrigo app. I'm Weather Authority meteorologist Craig Flint.

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You're on the What's a Josh broadcast, breaking rights only trivia, finally Friday edition. Are you ready? How many months of the year have 28 days? How many months of the year have 28 days? Does it seem obvious? What do you think it is? Is this really a trivia question? I don't know. Anyway, think about it. If you know the answer, keep it to yourself. If you don't know the answer, I will give you the answer coming up in a couple songs.

0: Down the What's a Josh broadcast and bragging rights only trivia. How many months in the year have 28 days? How many months in the year have 28 days? It's not only February, it's actually all 12 months. I know, that was a trick question. Was that really a trivia question, though? I don't think that was. Why are we getting these questions? They're really weird. So every single month has at least 28 days. February is the only one that has exactly 28 days or 29 in a leap year. But the question wasn't which only has 28. It was how many have 28. Wah, wah. That was a disappointment. We need to do a better one next week. More on the way.
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Hanging out on the What's a Josh broadcast, inviting you to check out my website, whatsajosh.com. That's how you can get in touch with me. Also, there's some videos up there you can watch. I've got the story about how I lost 30 pounds since February. I'm not trying to sell you anything. I get no money on any of this. So I just know what it's like to struggle with weight. And if you know, maybe you are listening to me last year when I broke the chair live on the air. And I said, I need to lose some weight. Well, I'm in the middle of doing it. That full story is up right now. whatsajosh.com.

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1: Now the What's a Josh broadcast. Stupid people doing stupid things coming up. And this one involves a Stanley Cup. Not the Stanley Cup. A Stanley Cup. You know those cups that we all had in like the 90s that Dad had, and maybe he took it with him to the work site or something like that. And now they're apparently in fashion. Anyway, heading to Florida for this one, and what one woman did with a Stanley Cup. This is kind of weird. I'm going to give you the full story next with stupid people doing stupid things.
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5: With your weather flash, I'm Bill Banks, UCToday.org. 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This afternoon, mostly sunny with a high near 70. A slight chance of showers and thunderstorms. Tonight, mostly clear with a low around 53. Looking ahead to Saturday, a slight chance of rain showers in the afternoon. Then a chance of thunderstorms. Mostly sunny with a high near 70. Currently, it's 69 and clear. For UCToday.org, I'm Bill Banks with your weather flash.

Midnight. She made me feel so good. 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

Hanging out on the What's a Josh broadcast for stupid people doing stupid things. If you thought what you did earlier today or yesterday or last week or when you were in like sixth grade was dumb, you ever have one of those thoughts where you think back to like elementary school? Man, I really said and did something dumb. You're not alone. We all do that. Anyway, if you thought that was dumb, I got a better one for you. We're heading out to Largo, Florida, where Anna Mason was working at a rec center when she complimented a coworker on her insulated Stanley cup, saying, "Boy, that would be great to hold my breast milk." Well, the cup showed up missing shortly thereafter, and surveillance footage showed her hiding the cup in her lunchbox. She was busted and actually charged with theft of the cup. She reported it and she got charged for it. Now, it's one thing to steal something from a coworker. It's that obvious. But also then to say something off the wall like, "Boy, that'd be great to hold my breast milk." Isn't that a little weird? What the heck's going on there? Anyway, that story was to make you feel a little bit better about whatever happened to you the other day. More on the way.

0: Thanks for spending time on the What's a Josh broadcast. Gave you that story of stupid people doing stupid things. Now starting to get some messages about the stuff that your weird coworker has stolen or what somebody has stolen from the office. I remember I worked at a radio station. Boy, it's probably been about 25 years ago now. And somebody actually started stealing all the brand new Dell computers that were brought in. This would have been in like the early 2000s, so there weren't cameras everywhere to figure out who did it, but somebody actually stole the brand new computers that the radio station had. Got one from Denise. Somebody stole the office coffee maker, not the coffee, the entire coffee maker. Chris said, we had a lady at my old job. She took home a fake decorative plant because she thought nobody would notice. They did notice, and she got fired. If you got any more like that, we'd love to hear from you. What's a Josh.com.
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1: Hanging out of the What's a Josh broadcast. You ever see a coworker steal something from your job, or maybe you stole something? You're not going to admit it. Got one from Derek. A coworker got caught stealing toilet paper from the supply closet. Not one roll, an entire case. I don't think that's that uncommon, by the way. Anyway, we're going to move on with the retro movie quote of the day coming up here in a few songs.

0: So what's a Josh broadcast? Retro movie quote of the day. We haven't touched the 80s in quite a while. So today we're going to go back to 1986. 1986. And I will tell you, no, if I give you this hint, you're going to know it. So I'm just going to give you the quote next. Stick around.
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2: For UCToday.org, I'm JT reporting. The National Weather Service has confirmed a fourth tornado from the severe weather outbreak that moved through northwestern Pennsylvania on June 14th. According to survey teams, an EF1 tornado touched down at approximately 4:51 p.m. between Guy's Mills and Cochranton along Lippert Road in Crawford County. The tornado produced estimated peak winds of 95 miles an hour and caused significant damage to one home, including roof damage and the loss of an attached porch. Four vehicles were damaged, a recreational vehicle was pushed about 50 feet, and a garage roof was also damaged. The latest confirmation brings the total number of tornadoes from Sunday's storms to four. Previously confirmed tornadoes include an EF1 near Stoltz Road in central Crawford County, an EF1 tornado in western Conneautville, an EF1 tornado south of Grand Valley in Warren County. Union City Police have released information on two recent cases resulting in charges. In one case, officers arrested a wanted man on June 3rd after receiving information that he was staying at a residence on South Street. Police located Cody Billy inside the home, took him into custody without incident. He was taken to the Erie County Prison on a sheriff's warrant. In a separate investigation, police say an officer observed a marijuana plant in plain view in a window in an apartment on North Main Street on May 28th. A search warrant was obtained and served the following day. Investigators reported finding a large marijuana plant, additional marijuana, and drug paraphernalia inside the residence. Charges have been filed against Lisa Arndt. The Union City Area School Board has approved coaching assignments for the 2026-27 fall sports season. Among the varsity and senior high head coaches returning next year are Michael Widrow for football, Jeanette Boyd for cross country, Steve Jovich for boys golf, and Kimbria DeSimone for girls golf, and Morgan Kula for girls volleyball. The board also approved assistant coaches, junior high coaches, cheerleading staff, and numerous volunteers to support the district's athletic programs during the upcoming school year. School directors approved the coaching roster during their June meeting. That's it for now. JT reporting.
3: President Trump doesn't think there'll be a need to start bombing Iran again before departing for Camp David for the weekend. He told a crowd at Joint Base Andrews that the 60-day window for further negotiations is underway now that the Memorandum of Understanding has been signed. Trump said the oil is already flowing out of the Strait of Hormuz, which Iran closed after the war began. Trump also thanked Chinese President Xi for not getting involved in the conflict, as they are an ally of Iran. The U.S. is back on the pitch today for its second match of the 2026 FIFA World Cup. The U.S. men's national team is taking on Australia in Group D play in Seattle. This is the fifth meeting all time between the two countries. And the TSA is warning travelers to expect crowded airports this holiday weekend. They say people traveling for Juneteenth should prepare for long security lines. More than 800 flights have already been canceled across the country today, and most of them are either in Dallas-Fort Worth or Charlotte. I'm Chris Caraggio.
4: 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The Erie Seawolves, coming off a 3-1 loss Thursday to Harrisburg, will continue that road series tonight. They've dropped back-to-back games. Justice Bigby had a home run in Thursday's loss, while the Pittsburgh Pirates are on the road in Denver to start a 3-game series with the Rockies. The Pirates took 2 of 3 from the A's in Sacramento. It'll be Bubba Chandler getting the start tonight in the Mile High City. He's 2-7, a 4.76 ERA. Rockies countering with Kyle Freeland. He's 1-7, has an ERA over 7. The Cleveland Guardians are in Houston, beginning a 3-game series with the Astros. Are also continuing a 9-game road trip. Tanner Beebe getting the start for Cleveland, who beat Milwaukee 4-2 Thursday to avoid the 3-game sweep. And the U.S. men's soccer team will face Australia at the World Cup today. That match being played at Lumen Field in Seattle. I'm Tony Naziri, and that's your Sports Flash, delivered by UCToday.org.
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6: With your weather flash, I'm Bill Banks, UCtoday.org. 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Tonight, mostly clear with a low around 53. As we look ahead to Saturday, a slight chance of rain showers developing in the afternoon. Mostly sunny with a high near 70. Saturday night brings a slight chance of showers and thunderstorms with patchy fog and a low around 52. Currently, it's 68 and mainly clear. For UCtoday.org, I'm Bill Banks with your weather flash.

0: hanging out of the What's a Josh broadcast. You ever see a coworker steal something from your job, or maybe you stole something? You're not going to admit it. Got one from Derek. A coworker got caught stealing toilet paper from the supply closet. Not one roll, an entire case. I don't think that's that uncommon, by the way. Anyway, we're going to move on with the retro movie quote of the day coming up here in a few songs.
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But I wanna know for sure. So come on, hold me tight.

0: And that's going to do it for the What's a Josh broadcast on this finally Friday. I hope you are primed up to have a great weekend. If you are a father, happy Father's Day to you. Hopefully you enjoy your Sunday. I will talk to you back here Monday. Same time, same place. Love you. Bye-bye.
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I'm a Gen X, so I am older, but I don't have that I'm older mentality, which can get me into some trouble. Hi there, I'm Terry Dean. This is the Terry Dean Program. But there was a survey asking people, what age would you rather stay at home and sleep rather than go out and party? We'll find out what age that is, and it may be coming for you, my friend. Also, which is worse to find out, whether your kid is being bullied or is the bully? And have you ever heard of a plop vacation? If you haven't, we'll discuss it. It's coming up in just a few, so stick around and enjoy as we have more of the Terry Dean Program on the way.

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0: Walking on Sunshine, Katrina and the Waves.
1: Apparently, there is a new travel trend that popped up on Instagram, and it's kind of going a little viral. You may have seen it. It's called Plop Vacation. So what is a plop vacation? Well, instead of going out on a regular vacation, doing the sightseeing, doing all of whatever you normally do on a normal vacation, you find a beach chair and you just sit. Travel experts say that people often come home from vacations feeling exhausted because they did so much on their vacation. A plop vacation is just sitting around and not doing much of anything. It could be at your own home. It could be at some exotic location. It doesn't matter. As long as you don't put a lot of effort into being in vacation.
2: You know what was on the jukebox in the front. Now Matt the Cat's gonna show you what was on the juke in the back.
3: This week is part two of our three-part series on the early recordings of the great Chuck Berry. We'll focus on everything he recorded between 1956 and 57, from Havana Moon through the demo of Sweet Little 16. Don't miss Chuck Berry, part two on the Juke in the Back. 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
0: Mike and Marie Miller bring back the sounds of soft classic rock and pop. 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
4: With your weather flash, I'm Bill Banks, UCtoday.org. 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Tonight, mostly clear with a low around 53. As we look ahead to Saturday, a slight chance of rain showers developing in the afternoon with a high near 70. Saturday night brings a slight chance of showers and thunderstorms, then patchy fog with a low around 52. Currently, it's 68 and clear. For UCtoday.org, I'm Bill Banks with your weather flash.
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0: I can say that AI definitely has taken some of the really crummy jobs that humans used to do and is now able to do those. However, on the other hand, there's a human that really enjoyed having that paycheck despite it being a crummy job. And maybe that person loved doing that crummy job. Well, if you're looking for a AI-proof job, I don't know if there's anything is 100%, but we'll talk about the jobs less likely to have a robot come and take your place. Details on that to come.
1: There's something for everyone this summer at Zumbezi Bay. At Conservation.

0: a new study that took a look at some of the careers which AI probably is not going to be able to do, at least within the next 20 years or so. And here is what they are. According to mentalfloss.com, physical therapists. Yeah, I don't want a robot, you know, messing with my shoulder after I've injured it. I'd rather have a person. Surgeons, dentists, construction managers, police and detectives, psychologists, information security analysts, dental hygienists, social workers, and lawyer. Which you probably don't want to have a robot lawyer defending you in court. However, that sounds like it could be the basis for a new sitcom coming in the spring of 2027.
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7: Let's put the top down and

This happened some time ago. I think this was last year, where someone on Thrillist.com put together the list of some of the best donuts. So I don't know if this was like a collaborative effort or if this was just one person's opinion, but we'll find out what this list contains in just a few minutes as we have more of the Terry Dean program on the way.

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4: 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Tonight, mostly clear with a low around 53. Looking ahead to Saturday, there's a slight chance of rain showers in the afternoon, followed by a chance of thunderstorms. It will be mostly sunny with a high near 70. Currently, it's 68 and clear. For UCToday.org, I'm Bill Banks with your weather flash.
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I'm just personally not a donut person. My wife loves them in the mornings. So she would be probably very much into this list. According to Thrillist.com, who did this, I think it was last year, they ranked the best donuts of all time. And you may or may not agree with this, but number one is the glazed round donut. It's the pinnacle of donuts everywhere, according to this list. Also, rainbow sprinkles, the old-fashioned, which has ridges for catching all that glaze, raspberry jelly, apple fritter, the donut holes themselves, chocolate frosted, crumb cake, blueberry cake, and at number 10, the glazed twist and sugar twist. What do you think of that list? You can always email me, by the way. My email address is terrydeanradio@gmail.com.

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